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1: 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This is a Fox News alert. Iran's Revolutionary Guard announces this evening that the crucial waterway, the Strait of Hormuz, is closed and will stay that way until further notice, until the U.S. stops interfering in the region. The U.S. military says it is striking back in response to an attack on a civilian vessel in the Strait of Hormuz. The IRGC says it fired on a ship today trying to transit along the strait in an unapproved area. And Fox's Alex Hogan has more on tensions between the two countries.
2: Amid new escalation, Iran's new supreme leader issued a first statement today saying that Iran must avenge his late father. According to a Wall Street Journal report, Israel shared intelligence with the U.S. that it said indicated a fresh Iranian plan to kill President Trump.
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3: Lows dip down to about 57 and foggy tonight under mainly clear skies. Daytime highs approaching 83. Tomorrow, mainly sunny skies develop with fog in spots early. Mainly clear tomorrow night, 60. From the Weatherology Weather Lab, I'm meteorologist Jennifer Wojcicki for 97.5 The Hound. Right now, 73.

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1: But it was all that I could do.

it was the perfect country and western song. I wrote him back a letter and I told him it was not the perfect country and western song because he hadn't said anything at all about mama, or trains, or trucks, or prison, or getting drunk. Well, he sat down and wrote another verse to the song and he sent it to me, and after reading it, I realized that my friend had written the perfect country and western song, and I felt obliged to include it on this album. The last verse goes like this here.

lows dip down to about 57 and foggy tonight under mainly clear skies. Daytime highs approaching 83. Tomorrow, mainly sunny skies develop with fog in spots early. Mainly clear tomorrow night, 60. From the Weatherology Weather Lab, I'm meteorologist Jennifer Wojcicki for 97.5 The Hound. Right now, it's 69 degrees.

0: Here's a song I wrote on a plane between Dallas and Austin. Going to El Paso. Whoops. Now this is what gave us the idea to come down here. This is a song about a guy that probably did as much for our kind of music as anybody.
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lows dip down to about 57, and foggy tonight under mainly clear skies. Daytime highs approaching 83. Tomorrow, mainly sunny skies develop with fog in spots early. Mainly clear tomorrow night, 60. From the Weatherology Weather Lab, I'm meteorologist Jennifer Wojcicki for 97.5 The Hound. Right now, it's 67 degrees.

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1: Well, I pulled out of Pittsburgh, rolling down that eastern seaboard.

0: It considers the Strait of Hormuz closed once again after a vessel using an unauthorized route was struck by a warning shot in the waterway. The Revolutionary Guard stating that Iran launched warning shots at a violating ship. Iran further reported that the strait would now remain closed until further notice. U.S. Central Command saying a short time later that its forces began a third round of strikes against Iran. Meta soon facing a multi-billion dollar fine with the European Union after findings concluded that Facebook and Instagram were designed with the intent of being addictive.
1: If the findings are confirmed, Meta could be liable to pay a fine worth up to 6% of its global annual revenue.
0: That's Fox Business's Connor Hansen. Police say two people are killed, three wounded in a shooting at a street festival in Toronto. 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
2: Lows dip down to about 57. Fog in spots overnight under mainly clear skies. Daytime highs approaching 83. Sunday, mainly clear skies develop with fog in spots early. From the Weatherology Weather Lab, I'm meteorologist Jennifer Wojcicki for 97.5 The Hound. Currently 66.

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up his case and he said, "I'll start this show." And fire flew from his fingertips as he rosined up his bow. And he pulled the bow across the strings and it made an evil hiss. And then a band of demons joined in and it sounded something like this.

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1: 97.5 The Hound. Fox News, I'm Chris DeMayo. Iran says the Strait of Hormuz is closed until the end of U.S. interference in the region. Where does that leave the U.S.?
2: I don't think that negotiations with them is going to stop this. I think they only understand one thing, and the only reason they're at the table is because we've pretty much decimated their Navy, and we've really taken out a lot of their ability to retaliate, and certainly they have some assets left.
1: New York Congresswoman Claudia Tenney appearing on Fox Report. Meta may soon be facing a multi-billion-dollar fine from the European Union after findings concluded that Facebook and Instagram were designed with the intent of being addictive.
3: If the findings are confirmed, Meta could be liable to pay a fine worth up to 6% of its global annual revenue.
1: Fox Business's Connor Hansen. Police say two people are dead and three wounded in a shooting at a street festival Saturday in Toronto. 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
4: Lows dip down to about 57. Fog in spots overnight under mainly clear skies. Daytime highs approaching 83. Sunday, mainly clear.

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1: I remember when I was a lad, times were hard and things were bad, but there's a silver lining behind every cloud. 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
1: 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Fox News, I'm Chris DeMayo. Iran says the Strait of Hormuz is closed until the end of U.S. interference in the region. Where does that leave the U.S.?
2: I don't think that negotiations with them is going to stop this. I think they only understand one thing, and the only reason they're at the table is because we've pretty much decimated their Navy, and we've really taken out a lot of their ability to retaliate, and certainly they have some assets left.
1: New York Congresswoman Claudia Tenney appearing on Fox Report. Meta may soon be facing a multi-billion-dollar fine from the European Union after findings concluded that Facebook and Instagram were designed with the intent of being addictive.
3: If the findings are confirmed, Meta could be liable to pay a fine worth up to 6% of its global annual revenue.
1: Fox Business's Connor Hansen. Police say two people are dead and three wounded in a shooting at a street festival Saturday in Toronto. 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
4: Lows dip down to about 57. Fog in spots overnight under mainly clear skies. Daytime highs approaching 83. Sunday, mainly clear skies develop with fog in spots early. From the Weatherology Weather Lab, I'm meteorologist Jennifer Wojcicki for 97.5 The Hound. Right now, it's 63 degrees.

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1: 97.5 The Hound. Fox News, I'm Deborah Valentine. President Trump has responded to death threats against him from Tehran. Fox's Alex Hogan details the president's response on Truth Social.
2: Writing in part, quote, 1,000 missiles are locked and loaded and aimed at the Islamic Republic of Iran with thousands of more to immediately follow should the Iranian government act on its threat.
1: The U.S. military launching additional strikes on Iran after Tehran said the Strait of Hormuz is closed. Toronto police say at least two people are dead, four others hurt after being shot during a large Latin street festival in Midtown Toronto Saturday night.
3: We have now established about three crime scenes, and homicide investigators and gun and gang crime investigators are on the scene as well, conducting what is a very complex investigation into what took place.
1: Deputy Chief Frank Burrito. Argentina plays England Wednesday. Spain takes on France Tuesday in the World Cup semifinals on Fox. 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
4: Lows dip down to about 57, with fog and spots early overnight under clear skies. Highs level off around 83, Sunday, mainly sunny skies. Mainly clear, Sunday night, lows level off around 60. From the Weatherology Weather Lab, I'm meteorologist Jennifer Wojcicki for 97.5 The Hound. Right now, 61.

Did you know that peripheral arterial disease, or PAD, affects 12 million Americans and is found most commonly in people over age 50 with a history of smoking, diabetes, high blood pressure, or heart disease? 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
1: 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Fox News, I'm Chris DeMeo. Iran says the Strait of Hormuz is closed until the end of U.S. interference in the region. Where does that leave the U.S.?
2: I don't think that negotiations with them is going to stop this. I think they only understand one thing, and the only reason they're at the table is because we've pretty much decimated their Navy, and we've really taken out a lot of their ability to retaliate, and certainly they have some assets left.
1: New York Congresswoman Claudia Tenney appearing on Fox Report. Two people dead and multiple injured after gunfire erupted Saturday night at a Latin street festival in Toronto.
3: I'm deeply disturbed and angry about this reckless, irresponsible act of violence.
1: Toronto Mayor Olivia Chow. Police have yet to find out what led to the shooting. No arrests have been made. 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
4: Lows dip down to about 57, with fog in spots early overnight under clear skies. Highs level off around 83, Sunday, mainly sunny skies. Mainly clear, Sunday night, lows level off around 60. From the Weatherology Weather Lab, I'm meteorologist Jennifer Wojcicki for 97.5 The Hound. Right now, 60.

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1: This is a Fox News alert. I'm Deborah Valentine. U.S. Senator Lindsey Graham of South Carolina has died following a brief and sudden illness at the age of 71. His office says the late Republican senator's family appreciates prayers at this time and asks for privacy. A shooting during a large Latin festival in Midtown Toronto Saturday night left two dead and four hurt. Toronto Mayor Olivia Chow reacts.
2: I'm deeply disturbed and angry about this reckless, irresponsible act of violence.
1: So far, no arrests. The World Cup semifinals are set. Fox's Tim McMaster.
3: The other semifinal is France and Spain. The top four teams in the FIFA rankings entering the tournament make it through to the final four.
1: Argentina plays England on Wednesday. 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
4: Chance for isolated thunderstorms with fog and spots early today. Otherwise, mainly sunny. High temperatures reach up to 83. Mainly clear skies develop with fog at times. Tonight, slight chance for isolated storms. Lows dip down to about 60. From the Weatherology Weather Lab, I'm meteorologist Jennifer Wojcicki for 97.5 The Hound. Right now, 59.

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1: This is a Fox News alert. I'm Chris DeMeo. Longtime Republican U.S. Senator Lindsey Graham has died.
2: He had just been to Ukraine. He was somebody who was always on the move. He had been overseas. He's somebody who had been, you know, working on the Ukraine issue, had been working with President Trump.
1: That's Fox's Chad Pergram. Graham's office issuing a statement on X saying the senator died Saturday evening after a brief and sudden illness. Graham was 71. Two people are dead and multiple people injured after gunfire erupted last night at a Latin street festival in Toronto.
3: I'm deeply disturbed and angry about this reckless, irresponsible act of violence.
1: Toronto Mayor Olivia Chow. Police have yet to find out what led to the shooting. No arrests have been made. 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
4: Chance for isolated thunderstorms with fog and spots early today. Otherwise, mainly sunny. High temperatures reach up to 83. Mainly clear skies develop with fog at times. Tonight, slight chance for isolated storms. Lows dip down to about 60. From the Weatherology Weather Lab, I'm meteorologist Jennifer Wojcicki for 97.5 The Hound. Right now, 58.

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1: Hey, it's Big D and Bubba. Coming up on Monday, we're going to have a pretty wild show for you.
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2: 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We'll kind of track that album, celebrating the music of that guy, Mr. Randy Travis. 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

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And the beer I had for breakfast wasn't bad, so I had one more for dessert.

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1: 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Happy Independence Day. I'm your host, Greg Bishop. And be sure to follow all of today's stories at thecentersquare.com. 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American voters overwhelmingly support their country's founding ideals, yet the majority also believe the U.S. is failing to live up to those ideals, according to new polling. About half of Americans are confident about the future of democracy in the U.S., with political affiliation and support for Trump and Harris being the most significant demographic divides. And with inflation remaining a concern, how is it impacting the cost of your Independence Day barbecue? 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We'll be right back after this.
2: Some people would call him a loser. He ran for state office. 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He started a business. He failed. He ran for Congress. He lost. He was nominated for vice president. He lost again. But he knew only those who never tried are the real losers. And Abraham Lincoln was no loser. 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
1: 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I'm Greg Bishop. 14 states and the District of Columbia allow mail-in ballots to be received after Election Day. In Illinois, mail-in ballots can be received up to 14 days after Election Day. And after a ruling from the U.S. Supreme Court, those states can continue to count ballots that are postmarked on Election Day well after the election has ended. The case Watson versus Republican National Committee came down to a 5-4 decision Monday in the U.S. Supreme Court. The case centered around Mississippi's acceptance of mail-in ballots up to 5 days after Election Day, as long as the ballots are postmarked by that day. Now, joining us to discuss the latest is the Center Square reporter, Andrew Rice. Andrew, thanks for taking time with the states here, and you've been watching the Supreme Court and still a few more cases to be released, but today they released a pretty big one. Tell us about it.
4: Right, Greg. As you mentioned, there are lots more cases to come with the Supreme Court, but this today was a really big one. Watson versus Republican National Committee. It was challenging this late receipt for mail-in ballots that you mentioned happens in 14 states and the District of Columbia. We had a really close decision in this, a 5-4 decision, which is just barely enough for a majority that kept it in favor of allowing states like Mississippi and others across the country, for example, California, Illinois, New Jersey, Virginia, New York, and many more, for allowing mail-in ballots to be received after Election Day, as long as they are postmarked by the Election Day. Now, Justice Amy Coney Barrett, she wrote in the court's majority opinion that the Constitution does allowing mail-in ballots to be received after Election Day, as long as they are postmarked by the Election Day.

0: That does not mean that these mail-in ballots have to be received by that point. They can be counted even days or weeks after that point. The other justices on the court, though, did really disagree with this. Justice Samuel Alito wrote, and Clarence Thomas, they wrote dissents in this decision, and were saying that this the court's interpretation of Federal Election Day flies in the face of federal election statutes, and allowing ballots to be counted after this significant, momentous day is completely wrong, and it should not be allowed under federal election statutes. But obviously they were overruled here.
1: Yeah, more than a dozen states counting ballots after Election Day. And this was litigated, of course, through the federal judiciary, going all the way up to the U.S. Supreme Court. It was one of several very controversial cases that have been covered extensively at thecentersquare.com. But let's do look at some of what the justices on each side of this had to say. Coney Barrett, as you said, Justice Amy Coney Barrett saying the federal Election Day statutes do not preempt Mississippi's law because the defining element of an election has always been the electorate's choice of candidates. She further said that the Constitution requires the day on which the electors shall give their votes to be the same throughout the United States, but says nothing about the day for receipt. Again, Andrew, you read this this argument, but you've also listened to the oral arguments that were had on this particular case. What were those saying that counting beyond Election Day is not fair? What were they saying?
0: Well, right. I've covered this case really from the beginning, from when the court said they were going to take it up the end of last year. They heard arguments for this case back in March. And, it was a little surprise. It was a little surprising to some, especially some election integrity advocates that say this is not the decision we expected. It did seem, even from oral arguments back in March, that more of the justices were in favor of striking down some of these late mail-in ballot receipt deadlines. But that just goes to show that during these arguments, it's really hard to read the tea leaves in that sense. One argument that came from some people that were against the striking down of these late receipts was that that there are laws that allow military and overseas voters to have their ballots received after an election day. And Justice Amy Coney Barrett, she addressed those directly. So different states across the country, like the ones that we've mentioned, allow these overseas and military voters to have their ballots counted after that election day. And and she said that is one of many exact reasonings for why the court made its majority decision today, that it to prevent from discrimination and discrepancy between general categories of voters compared to other voters that are overseas or military, submitting military ballots.
1: And this doesn't necessarily deal with mail-in ballots. The question really is about when can those mail-in ballots be counted? Is it only up to Election Day, or can it be up to 2 weeks, as is the case with Illinois? So I take it there's still going to be some head scratching. Well, what is the appropriate length? Is it 5 days after an election, or is it up to 14 days after an election? Didn't seem that was necessarily addressed. But as you stated, a 5-4 decision, this is a split court. And Justice Samuel Alito saying this in the dissenting opinion: if ballots received after Election Day are added to the set of ballots that dictates the election's outcome, the electorate's choice does not occur on Election Day, and the federal Election Day statutes are violated. So you can kind of see the differing opinions there, and that's why we have the nation's high courts to deal with these controversial issues. Andrew, we heard the president earlier on several weeks ago complaining about mail-in ballots. He put out a statement on Truth Social essentially calling this a tremendous loss in the U.S. Supreme Court concerning what he said were voters' rights and the fact that people's votes are allowed to be counted long after an election's over. It is more important than ever to pass the Save America Act, which he says all voters must show photo ID, all voters must show proof of citizenship, and no mail-in ballots except illness, disability,

0: military deployment or travel. What other kinds of reaction are you seeing come in from this case today?
1: Well, exactly that. You know, like you said, Greg, President Trump is putting a lot of pressure on this for the Save America Act to be passed. And it is interesting and worth noting that, you know, this decision was still a narrow one. While it addressed this, Justice Amy Coney Barrett even said in her majority opinion that if Congress wants to make a change to the receipt of mail-in ballots, they can do it. And so it's going to be very interesting to follow further coverage of how the Save America Act continues through Congress. And it really does seem like many election integrity advocates are now pushing even further, if they weren't already pushing enough, that they're pushing further for the Save America Act to be passed. But then on the other side of the aisle, we are seeing a tremendous celebration for these and calling for other states to enact similar late mail-in ballot receipt deadlines. This is a trend that really began in earnest throughout the COVID-19 pandemic, of the late mail-in ballot receipt deadline, just due to different concerns over the administration of an election. And, you know, a lot of across the political aisle and a lot of other voting advocates are saying more states need to take this up.
0: Yeah, but it's the minority amount of states that count those mail-in ballots after election day. I know some states, they still allow mail-in ballots, and it's pretty open as to what you can get a mail-in ballot for, but it has to be received by election day in a lot of other states. So yeah, it'll be interesting to see how Congress handles this, especially with a little bit more clarity from the U.S. Supreme Court, which is kind of its role in a lot of these types of controversies. Andrew, several other cases released today. We don't have to go through all of these, but some of them dealt with the Trump administration's ability to fire people. What were some of the other cases that were released today?
1: Yes, those were some very interesting cases. We had, two cases about the Trump administration's ability to fire people. That's Trump versus Cook and Trump versus Slaughter. Trump versus Cook focused on President Trump attempting to fire Lisa Cook. She is a member of the Federal Reserve Board of Governors. That's the central bank for the United States. It's interesting, in this Cook case, the justices said that Lisa Cook should stay on her role and that the president does not have the authority to fire members of the central bank, citing the long storied history of the Federal Reserve as America's independent central bank. Chief Justice John Roberts even said in his opinion, cited the central bank's role during the American Revolution, Revolutionary War, used to fund fighting forces against the British. So very timely as we're getting ready to celebrate 4th of July there. But then on the opposite end, we saw Trump versus Slaughter, a case where President Trump attempted to fire two Democratic appointed members of the Federal Trade Commission. And the Supreme Court said that President Trump had all the authority to do something like that for the FTC. That overruled a significant precedent going back to President Franklin Delano Roosevelt, and showed that executive agencies and executive boards like the Federal Trade Commission are under the president's purview. He can hire and fire at will. So that brings up a really interesting dynamic for how these executive agencies and boards will move forward in the future, and really highlights how an expanded amount of presidential authority for some boards, but limited in others, that won't just affect the remainder of President Trump's term, but future presidents moving forward.
0: And still some cases to be released from the U.S. Supreme Court, so be sure to get up to date with the very latest at thecentersquare.com. Thanks so much to Andrew for taking time with us.
2: 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I'm Greg Bishop.
3: Those timeless American principles did not just win a revolution, but they built us into the greatest, strongest, and most exceptional nation the world has ever known. There has never been anything like the United States of America, and together we are making it bigger and better and stronger and far more exceptional than ever before.
4: History teaches us something very profound. The greatness of America has never been that it was born perfect. Its greatness has rested upon its capacity to become better. Every generation has been asked a single question: will you enlarge the promise or will you shrink it? That question confronts us today.
0: That was President Donald Trump, followed by Illinois Democratic U.S. Representative Jonathan Jackson, seeming to show the stark contrast of praise for the country's founding, but seeing different outcomes in the modern era. American voters overwhelmingly support their country's founding ideals, yet the majority also believe the U.S. is failing to live up to them, according to new polling data. Joining us to delve deeper into some of the latest from the Center Square's Voters Voice poll is the Center Square reporter, Therese Boudreau. Therese, thanks for taking time with us and happy Independence Day. Noble Predictive Insights asked over 2,500 registered voters about support for founding principles like life, liberty, freedom of speech, freedom of religion, the right to bear arms, equal treatment under the law, and government by the consent of the people. What did they find?
5: Well, happy Independence Day to you too. They found that there is overwhelming support for those. 86% of all registered voters surveyed said that they support those founding principles. And that went across demographic lines, across the gender divide, across political parties. So it is this 250th anniversary. There still is widespread belief in these founding principles of America.
0: You know, as we look at, again, that breakout of strongly support, somewhat opposed, it's clear, very weighted towards having some kind of support for those founding principles. You touched briefly on, how it kind of different demographics seem to all kind of also agree. Talk about those demographics. How did they address that question?
5: Right. Well, in most polls, for instance, there's usually quite a difference between male and female voters and among voters from different areas, so suburban, urban, rural. But for this issue, the gaps were virtually non-existent. So you had over 80% of support for male and female voters across the demographic or the geographic spectrum, excuse me. Which again is very rare to see in a poll. Also among the American political groups, support never went below 79%. So 89% of Republicans, 85% of Democrats, and 79% of independents all support it. Even racially, where again, we usually see a divide among the different racial groups, support for all of them never went below 73%. So that's whites, Hispanics, blacks, and then other races. Those were the four categories. So we can see, oh, and generations too. It's interesting because again, support never went under 70%, but the older that the voters got, the higher their support was. So the oldest senior voters had 95% support.
0: Oh, wow.
5: And so we see that the support increasing progressively with the age of voters and then with education and income too. So the absolute highest support is from voters who are on the older side, who are financially well off and who are well educated. But with all of that being said, there's still widespread agreement and support for these principles.
0: Now, you talked with Mike Noble of Noble Predictive Insights, who conducted the poll. He said there was a big disconnect. What was that big disconnect?
5: Right. So despite there being widespread support, the big disconnect is that the views on how well these principles are being practiced are pretty dismal. About two-thirds, just under two-thirds of all voters surveyed said they believe that the founding principles are not being practiced well, which is huge, right? And he was saying how that disconnect really kind of shows some pessimism among voters. And again, this, it's only 31% believe that they're being practiced somewhat well or slightly well. And that includes only 44% of Republicans. So only 44% of Republicans, who, again, their party's in power right now, believe that those principles are being practiced well. And again, kind of in a reverse, the divides between race and gender They're a little bit pronounced, but again, not quite as pronounced as most other polls. So we see this kind of universal, almost universal support, and then almost, you know, maybe not almost universal, but a very pessimistic belief in these founding principles being practiced. Again, what is interesting, though, is that the higher that the income and education level are, the more hope that voters have that these, or the more belief that they have that these principles are being practiced well. It's a very interesting poll. Again, there's a lot of, the results are dissimilar to many polls in those ways, and in the ways that we see support fluctuate, unlike, you know, usually polls for political candidates, for instance. So it's very interesting to see that, and to see kind of how widespread this belief in the ideals, but pessimism in their practice is.
0: Well, and the polling also found that between Trump voters and Harris voters, only 17% of voters who voted for Harris held a hopeful view, while 47% of those who voted for Trump held that view. And you write that Republicans and Democrats at the congressional level frequently clashing over how to protect these ideals, and they accuse the other party of violating them. Here's Democratic U.S. Representative James McGovern this week talking about the founding principles.
6: The truth is that right now, too many people feel like this country is run of, by, and for the powerful, the wealthy, and the well-connected. And you know what? They're right. People see the corruption, the greed, the self-dealing, and the self-enrichment of this president's family and his crooked administration, and they are fed up with it. And I believe that patriotism means calling your country to a higher standard. Patriotism means telling the truth, Mr. Speaker. And the truth is, Americans are hurting, costs are too high, and our democracy and freedoms are under assault by an out-of-control, lawless administration run by a president who thinks he's a king.
0: So what have Republicans been saying? I was a Democrat. What have Republicans been saying about the founding principles and adherence to those principles?
5: Well, again, I mean, there's a Republican trifecta in power right now in the U.S., and so generally, if we're talking about Republican leadership, at least in Congress, most of the policies that are coming out of the Trump administration, they say are good and are reflective of these principles. So, for instance, the Trump administration ending some of the DEI funding for DEI projects in foreign aid and under the Department of Education. You know, Republicans see that as upholding you know, freedom, sometimes freedom of speech or freedom of association, oftentimes they'll cite, whereas Democrats will say, but it's the opposite. They'll say, or for instance, we see in these ICE protests, right? So Republicans, these Republican leaders don't really see an issue with there not being a judicial warrant required for ICE to arrest migrants who are in the country illegally. But whereas Democrats say that is a violation of due process. So that may explain, Noble was saying, some of the discrepancies, because while 86% of voters say, oh, I support freedom of speech, I support freedom of assembly, et cetera, they disagree on what exactly that looks like. And so Republicans right now, Republican lawmakers, I should specify, they're pretty supportive of what the Trump administration is doing. They're not exactly taking to the floor like McGovern and saying that the Trump administration is, you know, violating the Constitution, et cetera.
0: Corrupt or a king.
5: Right. Yeah. Right, right. And which is, you know, that's what we would expect. Right. But Democrats definitely are. And, you know, Republicans in the last Biden administration, I mean, just flip the sides. They were saying right. The exact same things. You know, Democrats didn't have a problem, really, most of them, with the vaccine mandates or effectively mandates. Republicans said that is an absolute constitutional violation. So again, you know, we kind of see that reflected in the voting block, although again, with only 44% of Republicans being hopeful, but does definitely show, you know, maybe they're not quite as hopeful as their elected leaders are. But again,
0: definitely
5: very interesting,
0: a very
5: results.
0: Timely poll.
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0: Good morning and welcome, friends, to the Light on the Hill radio program, a ministry of the Mount Jewett Light on the Hill Community Church and the Hazelhurst Global Methodist Church. I'm Jeff Wolf, and we are sure glad that you've joined with us this morning as we start another beautiful week together. We are blessed to be back with you again today to share the gospel and teachings of Jesus Christ. We'd like to thank our sponsor for this morning's program, Annie M's Pizza and More, located in beautiful downtown Mount Jewett. They have so many delicious foods to choose from, and I'll tell you a little more about Annie M's a little later in the broadcast. Now, this morning's message is from Diana Bernhardt, so let's get right to it.
1: Good morning. My name is Diana Bernhardt, and I am a lay speaker with the Light on the Hill Community Church. The title of my message today is Christ Our Anchor, and it's based on the scripture Hebrews chapter 6, verse 19 and 20, and that reads, "We have this as a sure and steadfast anchor of the soul, a hope that enters into the inner shrine behind the curtain, where Jesus has gone as a forerunner on our behalf, having become a high priest forever after the order of Melchizedek." A few years ago, on Father's Day, our minister had the children in the congregation pass out pins to all the fathers. Those pins were tiny anchors. What does an anchor have to do with God, Jesus, and the Holy Spirit? I have been reading a really good book called A Future and a Hope by Lloyd Ogilvy. In his book, Lloyd dedicates a whole chapter to the anchor of hope. He says, over the years, as both a sailor and passenger on large and small crafts, I have been fascinated by the similarities of seamanship to sailing the ship of life. End quote. Our verses in Hebrew give us three certainties in the fierce winds of adversity and the turbulent waves of doubt. One, we have a sure anchor that holds. Two, we have a safe anchorage that is secure. Three, we have an anchor line that won't break. On most boats, there are three kinds of anchors. The small one is called the lunch anchor. It is lightweight and used in a small boat or for anchoring briefly in very calm waters. The second is the working anchor. This one is fitted to the size of the boat and used under normal circumstances. The third one is the storm anchor. This one is very heavy and very strong. It is used only in emergencies, in very turbulent weather. Lloyd says, "It seems to me that the storm anchor is the one we need on our life craft. It is for all seasons. One that works in the squalls of unexpected difficulties and holds when we must ride out the prolonged blows and blasts of life's relentless problems." End quote. That particular statement hit home with me. It seems to me that if everything is okay in my personal life, then up crops a problem at work or church. Solve those problems and up crops a health or relationship problem. It's never ending. Life's relentless problems. Our hope in God, given to us by Jesus' sacrifice for us, is our storm anchor. The writer of Hebrews shows us, through the example of God's faithfulness to Abraham, that our God is a God who makes and keeps his promises. Lloyd says, "We can stake our lives on God's unchanging plan and purpose and his promise to be with us." End quote.
0: Let's pause right there in the message and listen to the wonderful Loretta Lynn sing, "When They Ring Those Golden Bells."

0: I've discussed anchors. Now, what is anchorage? Anchorage is a secure place to put the anchor, a place it won't budge from until you want it to. Sailors are taught how to find these places on the floor of the sea. Christ anchors us in the very heart of God, our Father. God's heart is filled with righteousness and mercy. Yes, we are confronted with the demands of God's commandments, but we are comforted with the absolute mercy of His forgiveness. Having our lives anchored in the holiness of God brings stability and strength. Now we must ask a tough question. With an anchor and also an anchorage like that, why do we drift when the winds of problems blow and the waves of difficulty heave around us? The answer for many people is that though we believe in the anchor, Jesus, and the anchorage, God, our lives are not being held firmly with a strong anchor line. The anchor may have come loose from the ship of our lives. The end of an anchor line, which is tied tightly to the ship, is called the bitter end. It must be laced through metal eyelets called chocks on the deck of the ship. Then it is sent down the inside of the ship and tied to the mast. There is nothing worse than having the ship's end of the line come loose so that both the line and anchor are lost in the sea. Picture the panic you would feel if you were anchored during a storm and suddenly you see the bitter end slipping across the deck, through the chocks, and out into the sea. That's exactly the way many people today are feeling about their day-to-day existence. The storms of life are raging. They know the anchor is secure, but they aren't connected to it. Our anchor line is prayer. We need to firmly tie up every day so that the Holy Spirit can keep us connected, so that we can feel the tug on the line when we start to drift. We drift when we make bad decisions or tell lies or somehow step out of the bounds of God's commandments. When this happens, we are given a little tug of conscience. We know if we confess to Jesus our sorrow at having drifted and ask His forgiveness, He will grant it. Then our drifting will stop. But if we tell our conscience to take a hike, the line starts to come loose. The more times we do this, the looser it gets, until one day it lets go, and we lose the anchor and line. And there we are, adrift in a world that gets crazier every day. I am not saying you lose your salvation. I am saying that you lose the help and secure feelings that help you get through each problem that crops up in your life. You start feeling overwhelmed. Spiritually, these tugs on the anchor line remind us that we are accountable to God. Jesus tugs on the line consistently, checking us and offering a better way to live so that our final accounting, our examination before God, is not a bitter end.
1: Now here's Alan Jackson with He Lives.

0: have discussed anchors, now what is anchorage? Anchorage is a secure place to put the anchor, a place it won't budge from until you want it to. Sailors are taught how to find these places on the floor of the sea. Christ anchors us in the very heart of God, our Father. God's heart is filled with righteousness and mercy. Yes, we are confronted with the demands of God's commandments, but we are comforted with the absolute mercy of His forgiveness. Having our lives anchored in the holiness of God brings stability and strength. Now we must ask a tough question. With an anchor and also an anchorage like that, why do we drift when the winds of problems blow and the waves of difficulty heave around us? The answer for many people is that though we believe in the anchor, Jesus, and the anchorage, God, our lives are not being held firmly with a strong anchor line. The anchor may have come loose from the ship of our lives. The end of an anchor line, which is tied tightly to the ship, is called the bitter end. It must be laced through metal eyelets called chocks on the deck of the ship. Then it is sent down the inside of the ship and tied to the mast. There is nothing worse than having the ship's end of the line come loose so that both the line and anchor are lost in the sea. Picture the panic you would feel if you were anchored during a storm and suddenly you see the bitter end slipping across the deck, through the chocks, and out into the sea. That's exactly the way many people today are feeling about their day-to-day existence. The storms of life are raging. They know the anchor is secure, but they aren't connected to it. Our anchor line is prayer. We need to firmly tie up every day so that the Holy Spirit can keep us connected, so that we can feel the tug on the line when we start to drift. We drift when we make bad decisions or tell lies or somehow step out of the bounds of God's commandments. When this happens, we are given a little tug of conscience. We know if we confess to Jesus our sorrow at having drifted and ask His forgiveness, He will grant it. Then our drifting will stop. But if we tell our conscience to take a hike, the line starts to come loose. The more times we do this, the looser it gets until one day it lets go and we lose the anchor and line. And there we are, adrift in a world that gets crazier every day. I am not saying you lose your salvation. I am saying that you lose the help and secure feelings that help you get through each problem that crops up in your life. You start feeling overwhelmed. Spiritually, these tugs on the anchor line remind us that we are accountable to God. Jesus tugs on the line consistently, checking us and offering a better way to live, so that our final accounting, our examination before God, is not a bitter end.
1: Thank you, Diana, for that wonderful message. Now, our last song is by Randy Travis, and it was recorded live deep within Carlsbad Caverns in New Mexico. And here he is with Rock of Ages.

0: 1 Corinthians 15, verse 26 tells us that the last enemy to be destroyed is death. And folks, the way to destroy death and win over death, and the only way to get to heaven, is to accept Jesus Christ as your Lord and Savior and invite him into your heart. Now, when that moment of our death comes, which could be any moment, our fate is sealed at that point, and we had better have accepted Jesus into our hearts and have the salvation and forgiveness and promise of eternal life that only he can give. The Reverend Billy Graham does such a wonderful job, and here he is to tell us about that right now.
1: The Bible says, in spite of our rebellion and rejection, God loves you. He loves you so much that he gave his son to die for your sins. And when Christ died on that cross, he became guilty of lying. He became guilty of slander. He became guilty of jealousy. He became guilty of the most filthy, dirty sins. Christ took the hell that you and I deserve. Now, God says, receive him. Believe in him. Put your trust and your confidence in him, and I will forgive your sins, and I will guarantee you eternity in heaven. It's all yours, and it's all free. All you have to do is receive it.
2: Today, I'm asking you to put your trust in Christ. I'm going to ask you to pray this prayer, sentence by sentence, after me. Dear Heavenly Father, I know that I'm a sinner, and I ask for your forgiveness. I believe you've died for my sins and rose from the dead. I turn from my sins. I repent of my sins. I invite you to come into my heart and life. I want to trust and follow you as my Lord and Savior. In Jesus' name, amen.
1: He's alive. I've given my life not to a dead Christ, but to a living Christ. And he's given me a song to sing. He's given me a flag to follow. I have reason for existence. I know where I've come from. I know why I'm here. I know where I'm going. Do you?
0: Well, that about wraps it up for this morning's program. But before we go, we'd like to give our thanks to Annie Anna's Pizza and More in Mount Jewett. They offer delicious pizza and wings, subs and wraps, burgers, desserts. Ah, the list goes on and on. They also have a kids menu, and they offer delivery service and online ordering as well. I can tell you from my own personal experience that the food they offer is absolutely delicious. I just love their pizzas. They are wonderful. 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Bye-bye.

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1: Good morning and welcome to Covenant Truth, given by Pastor Ron Burkett of Halton Church in Halton, Pennsylvania. We know you'll enjoy today's message. Heavenly Father, I lift up the people listening to your word today. I pray that the cares of this world and the worries that they have may be lifted so that their hearts are an open vessel to your word. In Jesus' name, amen.
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3: Your Bibles, please, to Hebrews in chapter 8. Hebrews in chapter 8. And we're going to talk about what I believe the Word of God will say. This is how this country that we're living in is going to be restored, renewed, justified, and sanctified, and redeemed by the blood of the Lamb. Amen. We're just not going to give up. We're the church of the Lord Jesus Christ. We don't give up on anybody or anything, amen? We stand for what we believe, and we believe the Word of God. We have the witness of the Holy Spirit in us. And the Holy Spirit is all-knowing, and He wants you to know some stuff, church. So here in Hebrews and chapter 8, in verse 10, "For this is the covenant that I will make with the house of Israel after those days, says the Lord. I will put my laws in their mind and write them on their hearts, and I will be their God, and they shall be my people." That's a promise. Now let's turn to Hebrews in chapter 10, in verse 16. Reads like this. That's a promise. Now let's turn to Hebrews in chapter 10, in verse 16. Reads like this.

sins and their lawless deeds I will remember no more. I like that adding part. We're going to talk about reset. You know, at the first of this year, the word was align, alignment. Align ourselves with the Word of God. Don't question the Word of God. Believe the Word of God. And when you act on the Word of God, you'll understand the Word of God. That's what alignment's all about. But then he came up with this other word a couple weeks ago. He says, reset. And I said, well, what do you mean, reset? Well, it didn't really tell me anything this morning. I got up nice and early this morning, and I talked to the Lord, and he said, this is what I mean by reset. And I said, well, Lord, you tell me what the reset is. I am willing to write her down, and I am willing to preach the reset. And so he immediately began to just move on my heart. You know, the thing about it, we're born again. We're not under the law. We're under grace. But yet at the same time, remember the Ten Commandments back in the Old Covenant, back in the day from Mount Zion when Moses comes down. He was the first one to break the law. Remember that? the two tablets. But in Exodus in chapter 20, there is the recording, if you will, the Ten Commandments. I would suggest everybody to read the Ten Commandments sometime today. Even though we're not under the law, we're under grace. But under grace, we've been given the laws in our hearts and in our minds. So no longer is it a command. No longer is it a rule. Now it's a desire. It's a desire. It's just a desire to do what the commandments originally said to do. But now it's because we're Christians, because the Spirit of God is in us, and now he's written those laws in our heart and in our mind. Now we just want to do it out of desire. I want a desire to serve the Lord. Anybody here want a desire to serve the Lord? I know we're not all perfect, but you know, you get this desire after a while because the Spirit of God is in us and he's called the Holy Spirit and he's taken up a residency in us. He abides in us. We abide in him. We're one with him. And all of a sudden that holiness begins to rub off a little bit. Amen. That's called reset. That's called reset. Let me explain to you some things about reset. I remember when I was in high school. That was a while ago. Amen. But I can remember back in the late 60s, early 70s, things were a lot different than they are today. As a matter of fact, when I got out of school, I bought myself a car because I went to work. I bought myself a car because I went to work. W-O-R-K. My advice is you might want to try that out, some people. Amen. There's nothing free in the land. You got to go for it. If you don't go for it, it's not coming to you. And I can remember that car that I had, 1969 green Dart Swinger, white stripe on the back, beautiful car. But if I didn't get gas on Saturday, I wasn't going no place on Sunday. Why? Because there was no buying and selling on Sunday back at that particular time. I remember going to the service for 4 years, come out of the service and found out you could buy and sell on Sunday. That all happened within 4 years. Now you can get a car and get gas on Sunday. Well, I'm saying all that to say this. The church has given up a lot of ground. Let me read to you the Ten Commandments. They're not suggestions. They're commandments. The same law that is written in our hearts and on our mind by the Spirit of God. So it's not, I have to keep the Ten Commandments. No, I desire to keep the Ten Commandments. Do you see the difference, church? The Ten Commandments were given to Israel because this is God's will.

0: His plan for His people. You know, we always pray that prayer, 2 Chronicles in chapter 7, excuse me, if my people called by my name shall humble themselves and pray. I mean, we just about wore that scripture out over the last couple of years, didn't we? But you know, there's so much more to it. Maybe we got to break it down. If my people humble themselves and pray. Literally, seek God's face. Turn from our wicked way. Then I'll hear from heaven. I'll heal your land. Perhaps that's where we are right now in the 21st century. July the 5th, the day after the 4th. Great celebration in our country. 250 years in our existence, which is really a very short period of time. In my life, I celebrated the 200th year anniversary. Roxanne and myself were just talking about that. Go look in the mirror. You're getting a little aged, you know. We didn't go that way. But I can remember the 200th anniversary. It was nothing like the 250th anniversary. What happened? There is a revival that's going on in our country. We are in a very interesting time. God is speaking. It's not through the voice of the government. It's not through the voice of our president, vice president, House of Representatives. It's not through Congress, not through the Supreme Court. God is talking. Are we, the church, listening? Are you tired of giving up ground, church? Are you ready to repossess what we lost? Let me just read these Ten Commandments to you. We'll talk about them as we go. The first one, thou shalt have no other God before me. There's a lot of gods in the world today. I love this, I love that, I love this. Well, what you're talking about is you're loving something you don't need to love. You can appreciate it. The only thing that I love is God and my wife and my family. That's love in order. But everything else out there is perishing with the use. I found out something. If you and I would just do what it says in Matthew and chapter 6, verse 33, seek ye first the kingdom of God, seek His way of doing things or His righteousness, and all this stuff that the Gentiles, those who don't know God, are seeking, He just adds to you. Why? Because He wants to establish His kingdom. We worship the blesser, never the blessing. The blessing is exactly what it is. It's a blessing from the blesser, but the blesser never takes second place to the blessing. I've seen that happen to a lot of people. They'll come to church because they need something from God. God touches their lives, and all of a sudden you never see them again. I want to tell you something. This has got to take a reverse course here. We got to, if you and I really think, God, make this country great again, the church has to become great again. The church has to become the church. The church has to be the predominant spiritual force in the planet, not the Antichrist spirit. The Antichrist spirit brings division, heartache, poverty, hurt. The Spirit of Christ brings life and gives it to us abundantly. Satan cometh not but to steal, to kill, and to destroy. He's trying to do it, church. We can't let it happen. We're the church of Jesus Christ. We're sons and daughters of God, given the Spirit of God, the Word of God, the power of God. We can't afford to sit in our pews anymore. We got to get out on the street and declare, proclaim. We do too much praying and not enough declaring and proclaiming. When the Word of God says, speak to the mountain, bless God, you don't pray about it, you speak to it. The devil attacks your body. Don't go tell somebody about it. You talk to your body. You're the temple of the Holy Spirit. I serve a living God. You serve a living God. Your body doesn't have to rule you. You rule it. This thing's temporal. The thing you're looking at here, one day it will either be raptured or go to the grave. But my spirit, that's who I am, and my soul, that's what I have, be the presence of God. Second commandment, thou shalt not make unto thee any graven images. Don't put anything in your sight that you love more than God. Images and stuff, they may give you a remembrance, and that's okay. But don't worship the remembrance. Amen? Don't worship the remembrance. Worship God. Let's go to 3 here. Thou shalt not take the name of the Lord thy God in vain. You know, we usually think out about swearing, but it's more than that. It's taking his name out of context of his being and of his character. Well, God caused that sickness to come on you to teach you a lesson. That's not God. And that's using his name in vain. Jesus healed all who came to him. He never, never one time is it recorded that he made somebody sick just so he could heal them. Not in there. He's a good God. It's not hard to be a Christian. It's just stupid not to be one. Amen. I found out stupid was in the Bible one time. I got all excited. It was actually in Proverbs. I just read it the other day. It says right in there, don't be stupid. And I went, hey, okay, I'm good. Amen. It said it right in the Bible. Anyways, 4, remember the Sabbath day to keep it holy. I do remember in my lifetime a day where nothing was open except a newsstand. And some of you remember. But I can remember we kept the Sabbath. We kept it holy. And then all of a sudden, the world changed. And the pity of it is, because the world changed, the church changed. You know, it's a big ship. It's like a big ship. I was on a ship in the Navy. It's a big aircraft carrier. This thing was a big boat. And as long as we didn't have any water on the inside, we were floating good. But I'll tell you, if the water would have got in the boat would not have float. It would sink. It's the same thing with the church. We're in the world, but don't let the world in your church. As a matter of fact, I would say there's a lot of us in here. We got to get our buckets and start emptying out the water of the world. And bringing in the water of the Spirit of God, letting us float. 5, honor your father and your mother. Somebody just said, that's going to get our kids straightened up. No, that's every single one of us. Because this is the first commandment with a promise that you'll have long life and you'll be well. Thou shalt not kill. That's another one. Premeditated murder. I don't know about you. There's some stuff going on in our world today. You know, we think of killing somebody as taking their life from them. But you know what is really killing somebody today? When we do not encourage them. I'll pray for you. Every one of us has, in our lifetime, responsibilities given to us by God. And it is to help one another through this. You need me, I need you, we need one another to get us through this whole thing. This is what the reset is all about, getting back to the foundation on which we believe. 1971, that's when abortion actually started. But abortion didn't start until we gave up Sunday. We lost Sunday to keep it holy, and all of a sudden the dominoes started to fall. They're still falling. But here's the good news, church. God knows how to set dominoes back up. And that's exactly what he's going to be beginning to do. He's setting things aright. But he also needs the church of the Lord Jesus Christ to participate as he's setting things aright. 8 is thou shalt not steal. I can remember one time I was working in a welding shop down here, and I needed a piece of steel. I was just a brand new Christian, didn't know a whole lot about anything. And there's a piece of steel. This is only one time this ever happened to me. There's a piece of steel, and I needed this thing at home. Well, so I figured I'd just take it, just sitting there. So I picked it up, and I'm walking out the door with this piece of steel that I'm stealing. And I heard, it was so loud, "Run!" And I'm looking around, ain't nobody here but me. So I gave it about a 10-second thought and walked back over and put it back on the shelf. Obedience is better than sacrifice, you see. Thou shalt not bear false witness. Don't lie. Tell the truth. Anybody ever get involved in gossip? That's a dangerous place to be. I've kind of learned to do this myself. Maybe you might want to practice this too. If I hear something about somebody, I don't say a word about nobody. I've had a lot of people talk to me over their situation. I don't tell anybody about nobody else's situations between me, that person, and God. That's called confidentiality. You don't have to tell anybody anything they don't have to hear. Keep it to yourself between you and God. Gossip's bad. Matter of fact, the Bible says in Proverbs, God hates gossip. How about this one right here? Thou shalt not covet. Don't covet what your neighbor has. Go get your own. Amen? Really. The Ten Commandments, and that's just touching a little bit of them, but the Ten Commandments are there for a reason. The Ten Commandments are there to give us direction. And that direction in the New Covenant has been written in our hearts, in our minds. It changes our desires. It's not a law we have to keep. It's a desire we desire to have. Turn your Bibles now, please, to James in chapter 4. We're closing her down here pretty quick. Amen. James in chapter 4. And beginning in verse 4, just for time's sake, it says, "Adulterers and adulteresses, do you not know that friendship with the world is enmity with God? Whoever, therefore, wants to be a friend of the world makes himself an enemy of God." That tells me something. What about you? I want to be a friend of God. Amen? And then he goes on to say, "Or do you think that the Scripture says in vain, the Spirit who dwells in us yearns jealously, but he gives more grace. Therefore, he says, God resists the proud and gives grace to the humble. Therefore, submit to God, resist the devil, and he will flee from you. Draw near to God. He will draw near to you. Cleanse your hearts, you sinners, and purify your hearts, you double-minded. Lament more and mourn, weep. Let your laughter be turned to mourning and your joy to gloom. Humble yourself in the sight of the Lord, and he will lift you up." Amen. That's a promise. Glory to God. You know, the thing of it is, we need to learn to resist evil and not just walk by it. Resist the devil after you've submitted to God. See, don't try resisting the devil without submitting to God. He'll laugh at you. He'll probably say something like this, "Jesus, I know Paul, I know, but who are you?" Submit to God, resist the devil, he'll flee from you. The actual translation is he'll flee from you in stark terror. Amen. Now turn to Revelation in chapter 3. Revelation in chapter 3. Once you begin to see what's going on in our day and our generation, it will just, you'll wake up because he's been shaking us and he's giving us insight and direction. Revelation and chapter 3, verse 14, he talks about a lukewarm church. Lukewarm church. That's the one you go to on Sunday and you forget it till next Sunday. Amen? That's lukewarm church. Let's see what he says here. "And to the angel of the church at Laodicea," many scholars say that we are the church of Laodicea in our generation. "These things says the Amen, the faithful and the true witness, the beginning of creation of God. I know your works, that you are neither hot nor cold." Cold nor hot. "Or I wish You were hot or cold, cold or hot. So then, because you are lukewarm and neither cold or hot, I will vomit you out of my mouth. That's not a comforting thought. Amen. Kind of makes you want to get hot for God real quick. Amen. Now watch this. Because you say, I am rich, have become wealthy, and have nothing, and have need of nothing, and do not know that you are wretched, miserable, poor, blind, and naked. The United States of America is the most blessed country in the world. And we are not afraid to tell everybody we are. That may be the physical part, but the spiritual part is the opposite of that. It's the opposite of that. In this world that we're in, our country that we're in will not change if you're going after the material part. It's the spiritual part that has to be revealed. Amen? Now watch this. Verse 18. I counsel you to buy from me fine gold refined in the fire, that you may be rich, and white garments, that you may be clothed, that the shame of your nakedness may not be revealed, and anoint your eyes with eye salve, that you may see. As many as I love, I rebuke, chasten. Therefore, be zealous and repent. How many in here know that in your life, maybe even over the last day, week, month, you've been chastened of the Lord? And you think you're doing, what's going on? He loves you, stupid. He loves you. He wants you to come out from where you are so he can put you to where he's ordained you to be. You and I are sons and daughters of the Most High God, offsprings of God himself through the rebirth of the Holy Spirit. Amen. We're a holy generation, the Bible says. A chosen nation. I don't know about you. This is thrilling stuff to me. Glory to God. And then he goes on to say something that's very interesting. Behold, I stand at the door and knock. What door is he knocking on, church? The church doors. My body's a temple of the Holy Spirit. Your body's a temple of the Holy Spirit. He's knocking. Wake up, church. Revive yourself, church. Revival starts, it can start with one person gets so far on fire that it just gets everybody else burning. That's what we need. We need revival. We need to repent. We need a direction to go. And at the end of all this teaching he gave me this morning, I got 7 points of revival. And I'm going to give them to you right now. Are you ready? You got your pencils out, you got your pens out, you got your ears on. Here they go. First, repent. That's the first one. Repent. Second one, return. Now he's talking to the church here. Return to me. Repent of the wicked ways of the world. Don't let the world in you. Return to me as the Lord of your life. The third one, reconnect. Oh, I like that one. Reconnect with him through prayer, through Bible study. Iron sharpens iron. Get with somebody to sharpen your iron, you sharpen theirs. When you get together, start talking about the Lord. Reconnect. Reconnect. Not belittling one another, but encouraging one another. Reconnect. The fourth one. Remember. Remember what he did. You know, we're living in a generation where they want to destroy everything that brings the past to your remembrance. They want to take down all the They want to take down all the statues and burn them and smash them up and everything like that. You know why? Satan's behind it, because he knows that if he can get you to forget the past, you'll repeat the past. All those memorials are out there to cause us to remember, don't do it again. Don't do it again. We don't have racism. We have people that won't quit lying to us. I'm telling you, church, they're lying to us. And some of them are lying to us in the name of our Lord, amen. We don't have the problems or talents that we have. They are devising them and trying to get us to believe it's true. Fully rely on God. Rely on God. Rely. That would be the frog method. Fully rely on God. Fully rely on God. That was the fifth one. Here's the sixth one. Resist evil. Resist evil. Resist the works of the devil by submitting to God. Lay your hands on the sick. Oh, but Pastor, what if nothing happens? What if something does? You know, we always look at the negative side. That's resisting the devil, is when you stop thinking you can't and you believe God that you can. You and I can do all things through Christ who strengthens us. He supplies all our needs according to His riches and glory. You never fall short of anything. Do you know where your real treasure is? You know where your real blessing is? It's out there in front of you someplace, and you're going for it. When you get to it, you're going to know you're there. Because that's where God has preordained you to be from the beginning of the foundation of this whole planet. And here's the last one. Reset. Reset. This is the last part of revival. Reset. Get to know who you are. Get to know who God is. It's a reset. I finally figured out what he was talking about. Align and reset.
1: 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Have a wonderful week.

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Good morning and welcome everyone to St. Leo's Church as we celebrate the 15th Sunday in Ordinary Time. Our opening hymn this morning may be found as number 778, Morning Has Broken, number 778. Please rise as we begin this celebration.

0: Sisters and brothers, good morning. Welcome. And let us together celebrate in the name of the Father and of the Son and of the Holy Spirit.
1: Amen.
0: The grace of our Lord Jesus Christ, the love of God, and the communion of the Holy Spirit be with you all.
1: And with your spirit.
0: And to celebrate worthily the sacred mysteries, let us call to mind our sins and ask for God's forgiveness.
1: You were sent to heal the contrite of heart. Lord, have mercy. Came to call sinners. Christ have mercy.
2: Christ have mercy.
1: You intercede for us at the right hand of the Father. Lord, have mercy.
0: May Almighty God have mercy on us, forgive us our sins, and bring us to life everlasting.
1: Amen.
0: Glory to God in the highest.
1: And on earth,
0: peace to people of good will. We praise you, we bless you, we adore you, we glorify you. We give you thanks for your great glory. Lord God, Heavenly King, O God, Almighty Father, Lord Jesus Christ, only begotten Son, Lord God, Lamb of God, Son of the Father, you take away the sins of the world, have mercy on us. You take away the sins of the world, receive our prayer. You are seated at the right hand of the Father, have mercy on us. You alone are the Holy One, you alone are the Lord, you alone are the Most High, Jesus Christ, with the Holy Spirit, and the glory of God the Father.
1: Amen.
0: Let us pray. O God, who show the light of your truth to those who go astray, so that they may return to the right path. Give all who for their faith, who for the faith they profess are accounted Christians, the grace to reject whatever is contrary to the name of Christ, and to strive after all that does it honor. Through our Lord Jesus Christ, your Son, who lives and reigns with you, the unity of the Holy Spirit, God, forever and ever.

0: Readings begin at number 895. A reading from the book of the prophet Isaiah. Thus says the Lord, just as from the heavens the rain and snow come down and do not return there till they have watered the earth, making it fertile and fruitful, giving seed to the one who sows and bread to the one who eats, so shall be my word. So shall my word be that goes forth from my mouth. My word shall not return to me void, but shall do my will, achieving the end for which I sent it. The word of the Lord.
1: Thanks be to God.
0: Responsorial Psalm, the seed that falls on the ground will yield a fruitful harvest.
2: Seed that falls to the ground will yield.
0: Responsorial Psalm, the seed that falls on the ground will yield a fruitful harvest.

softening it with showers, blessing its yield. You have crowned the year with your bounty, and your paths overflow with rich harvest. The untilled meadows overflow with it, and rejoicing clothes the hills. The fields are garmented with flocks, and the valleys blanketed with grain. They shout and sing for joy. A reading from the letter of St. Paul to the Romans. Brothers and sisters, I consider that the sufferings of this present time are as nothing compared with the glory to be revealed for us. For creation awaits with eager expectation the revelation of the children of God. For creation was made subject to futility, not of its own accord, but because of the one who subjected it, in a hope that creation itself would be set free from slavery to corruption and share in the glorious freedom of the children of God. We know that all creation is groaning in labor pains even until now. And not only that, but we ourselves, who have the first fruits of the Spirit, we also groan within ourselves as we wait for adoption, the remedy, redemption of our bodies, the word of the Lord.

Lord be with you. A reading from the Holy Gospel according to Matthew. Glory to you, Lord. On that day, Jesus went out of the house and sat down by the sea. Such large crowds gathered around him that he got into a boat and sat down, and the whole crowd stood along the shore. And he spoke to them at length in parables, saying, a sower went out to sow, and as he sowed, some seed fell on the path, and the birds came and ate it up. Some fell on rocky ground where it had little soil. It sprang up at once because the soil was not deep, and when the sun rose, it was scorched, and it withered for lack of roots. Some seed fell among thorns, and the thorns grew up and choked it. But some seed fell on rich soil and produced fruit, 100, 60, or 30-fold. Whoever has ears ought to hear. The disciples approached him and said, why do you speak to them in parables? And he said to them in reply, because knowledge of the mysteries of the kingdom of heaven has been granted to you, but to them it has not been granted. To anyone who has, more will be given, and he will grow rich. From anyone who has not, even what he has will be taken away. This is why I speak to them in parables, because they look but do not see, and hear but do not listen or understand. Isaiah's prophecy is fulfilled in them, which says, you shall indeed hear but not understand. You shall indeed look but never see. Gross is the heart of this people. They will hardly hear with their ears. They have closed their eyes, lest they see with their eyes and hear with their ears, and understand with their hearts and be converted, and I heal them. But blessed are your eyes because they see, and your ears because they hear. Amen, I say to you, many prophets and righteous people longed to see what you see, but did not see it, and to hear what you hear.

but did not hear it. Hear then the parable of the sower. The seed sown on the path is the one who hears the word of the kingdom without understanding it, and the evil one comes and steals away what was sown in his heart. The seed sown on rocky ground is the one who hears the word and receives it at once with joy, but it has no roots and lasts only for a time. When some tribulation or persecution comes because of the word, he immediately falls away. The seed sown among thorns is the one who hears the word, but then worldly anxiety and the lure of riches choke the word, and it bears no fruit. But the seed sown on rich soil is the one who hears the word and understands it, who indeed bears fruit and yields 100, 60, or 30-fold. The Gospel of the Lord. Praise.

Sisters and brothers, living in this part of the world, you know or probably have seen, I'm sure you have seen, farmers, maybe yourselves, planting seed in the field or in gardens, and then harvesting, hopefully harvesting something. I would like to extend the idea of planting and sowing from the farm, from the garden, to other forms of sowing. So the teacher, for example, sows information in the minds of his students or his students, and then expects a harvest of A's and B's and C's and D's. And the parent also sows social, moral, and hopefully spiritual principles in the child. As the teacher, as he teaches at the shore, Jesus is already being expelled from the synagogue, so he has no choice but to now to preach from the mountains, slopes, on the shore. Now, as he does so, Jesus himself is scattering the word of God. The word of God, that is the seed. Surely, Jesus is not interested in bags of corn or soybeans or tons of oranges. No, Jesus is interested in spiritual fruits. And we can mention them like mercy, love, forgiveness, peace, faith, charity. These are the spiritual fruits that is expected from the word of God that Jesus sows in our hearts, even today. When the word of God meets good soil, those are the kind of fruits that Jesus expects from the human heart, from the human life. I have a question for you. If differences in academic performance are explained by logical intelligence, or what other people call mathematical intelligence, that means the ability to memorize something and to reproduce at exams. So what is it that explains the differences in our response to the word of God, such that we all hear the same word of God from the scriptures, we all receive the same sacraments, but some tend to become holy and some are villains, crooks? What is the difference? What causes that difference? Ever heard of spiritual intelligence? It's the ability to apply spiritual resources, values, and awareness to enhance meaning, purpose, and well-being. So the word of God arouses spiritual intelligence such that it is tuned to bear fruit, moral and spiritual fruits. Now, when you hear about spiritual intelligence, I hope it's not the first time you're hearing this, you realize this is not a common term that we use. In fact, it was coined only in 1997, about 30 years ago. You sense that suddenly scientists and psychologists are realizing there is something more to mere human and physical ability in view of performance. So it's not about just training the muscles. It's not about getting used to something. It's something greater than mere flesh and bones. So if the psychologists and scientists came closer to us, they would be using the term grace. Grace. That is something beyond ourselves. That is a divine power and presence that enables us to perform the way we should perform. Yes, we can compare the rain falling on the ground with God's grace. If we allow grace to be part of us,
to be poured into our hearts, it will fertilize our physical ability. So when Jesus says that some of the seed fell on the ground, rocky ground, some along the path, some among thorns, some on good soil, there is something very interesting to learn. It seems that the farmer, the sower, is very wasteful. I mean, if you have prepared a garden, a farm, you don't go about throwing seeds wherever they fall. You'll take care. You'll be a little bit more cautious. Here is the point. Human logic says, don't waste seed. God's logic says, no one is beyond hope. God offers his grace to saints and sinners alike. So do you sow God's love selectively or generously? Secondly, the sower takes the risk of failure. God is not discouraged by rejection. Isaiah 55 says, that is from what we heard in the first reading, says that God's word never returns empty, even when we cannot immediately see the results. Sometimes parents, teachers, priests, and catechists wonder, I have tried so much to bring sense to my teenage girls and my teenage boys. Nothing changes. What is happening? Where did I go wrong? What must I do? Don't be discouraged. If you have planted the seed, give it time. It might happen even when you are gone. Be patient and wait. And have faith in God, because it is God actually who makes it work, not you. Thirdly, the sower believes more in the seed than in the soil. Notice that Jesus never says the seed is defective. No. Even that which falls on the rocky ground is still effective, not defective. The problem is never the word. The word itself possesses life if we allow it in us. If we open our hearts for it to work, then it brings growth, it brings change. Brothers and sisters, I, Father Sebastian Nzabayanga, I know you have a problem pronouncing the second name, so that is Nzabayanga, yes, a mouthful, would like to testify to the fact that missionaries who came to our land in East Africa way back around the time that this church was built, 1870-something. So actually, the missionaries landed in that part of Eastern Africa in 1879. So towards the end of the 19th century. And they did a lot of good work sowing the word of God. They came young, many of them in their 30s and 40s, leaving their land, their homes, their families and friends. And by the way, unfortunately, many of them died also at that age. Why? Because coming in a new environment, they were subjected to tropical diseases, even simple diseases like malaria, and even tuberculosis, other waterborne diseases. So they died very young, unfortunately. And I'm referring to the missionaries that called themselves the White Fathers, because they passed through North Africa. So they wanted to appear like the Arabs, with long robes and keeping a beard. But these days they changed their name to Missionaries of Africa. Missionaries of Africa. But if you use the term White Fathers, it's still understood. So that's why you can have Black White Fathers. I almost became one, but I wanted more to serve as a diocesan priest. So they taught us the faith, the seed of the Word of God. There is something in particular that I would like to share. These missionaries knew the importance of preparing the seed bed.
the seedbed. When you want to grow something, you don't just throw your seeds on a land with weeds. You plow it, so you prepare the seedbed. Cardinal Charles Lavigueri, the founder of the White Fathers, told them, as you build churches, or even before you build churches, build schools and dispensaries. He must have been thinking in terms of what in Latin they say, mens sana in corpore sano. Mens sana in corpore sano. That means a healthy mind in a healthy body. And you can extrapolate that, extend that to mean also, a healthy soul will do better, will perform even better in a healthy body. Yeah, and that is true. So that's why they say, bring some education to these people. Treat them when they are sick, and then they will be able to follow what you teach them. They'll be able to follow your religious instruction. So while the colonial government had very few health facilities, and the present civil authorities perform very poorly in the provision of education and health provision, the church, the Catholic Church especially, has put a lot of facilities and service in the form of those two, health and education. And the government realizes that we are very strong in that area. And Bishop Christopher Ndizeye, my own bishop of Kahama, is currently building a hospital. He has three health centers, and this particular health center is being developed into a hospital. It is estimated to cost not less than $500,000. I do not expect today to ask you to give me $500,000. But he sent me still, nevertheless, to ask for your help. And think of providing like a door, a window to that building, or maybe a gallon of paint, or maybe a tile for the floor, even one tile, if you contribute $30, $50, anything you are able to contribute, that will be very much appreciated. And that is how you can do missionary work also, while not crossing oceans, but nevertheless, spreading the word of God from where you are. So my gratitude to your bishop and your pastor who have allowed me to be here and speak to you. Thank you, Deacon Larry, and every one of you for being ready to listen to me and also opening your hearts, not only to the word of God, but to my request for your help. Thank you. Welcome to Tanzania when you are able to.

0: Let us proclaim our faith. I believe in one God, the Father Almighty, maker of heaven and earth, of all things visible and invisible. I believe in one Lord Jesus Christ, the only begotten Son of God, born of the Father before all ages, God from God, light from light, true God from true God, begotten, not made, consubstantial with the Father. Through him all things were made. For us men and for our salvation, he came down from heaven, and by the Holy Spirit was incarnate of the Virgin Mary and became man. For our sake was crucified under Pontius Pilate. He suffered death and was buried, and rose again on the third day in accordance with the Scriptures. He ascended into heaven and is seated at the right hand of the Father. He will come again in glory to judge the living and the dead, and his kingdom will have no end. I believe in the Holy Spirit, the Lord, the giver of life, who proceeds from the Father and the Son, who is the Father and the Son, is adored and glorified, who has spoken through the prophets. I believe in one holy, Catholic, and apostolic church. I confess one baptism for the forgiveness of sins, and I look forward to the resurrection of the dead and the life of the world to come. Let us now turn to the Lord with our prayers, asking that his voice will renew in us our love for God and neighbor.
1: Please respond, Lord, hear our prayer. For the church, that we may offer hospitality and understanding to all who come into our lives and help them become aware of God's presence today, we pray to the Lord.
2: Lord, hear our prayer.
1: For Pope Leo XIV and Bishop Persico, may they act as true prophets through their faithful teaching and courageous witnessing, we pray to the Lord.
2: Lord, hear our prayer.
1: We pray for the gift of peace. May God guide and inspire all who are working to end war, terrorism, and violence, we pray to the Lord.
2: Lord, hear our prayer.
1: For an increase in missionary charity, may our spiritual and financial sacrifices help the message and love of our Lord be made known to the ends of the earth, we pray to the Lord.
2: Lord, hear our prayer.
1: For a true reverence for the miracle of life, may we always uphold the right to life of the unborn child, and the disabled, and the elderly, we pray to the Lord.
2: Lord, hear our prayer.
1: For the sick and suffering, those in nursing homes and homebound, the unemployed, those battling addiction, and for all those who have asked for our prayers, may the healing love of God strengthen their bodies, minds, and spirits, we pray to the Lord.
2: Lord, hear our prayer.
1: For all who have died, may they experience God's loving mercy and be welcomed into the kingdom of heaven. And for all the souls in purgatory who have no one to pray for them, we pray to the Lord.
2: Lord, hear our prayer.
1: For souls in purgatory for whom this Mass is being offered, we pray to the Lord.
2: Lord, hear our prayer.
1: We pause now to add our own intentions in silence. We pray to the Lord.
2: Lord, hear our prayer.
0: Father, you are our strength and protection. Open our hearts to your grace, that we may always know and do your will. We ask this through Christ our Lord.
3: Amen. There will be a second collection for Father Sebastian's efforts.
4: The offertory song is number 502, Seed Scattered and Sown, number 502.

brethren, and my sacrifice and yours may be acceptable to God, your mighty Father. Look upon the offerings of the church, O Lord, as she makes her prayer to you, and grant that when consumed by those who believe, they may bring ever greater holiness through Christ our Lord. The Lord be with you. Lift up your hearts. Let us give thanks to the Lord our God. It's truly right and just, our duty and our salvation, always and everywhere to give you thanks, Lord, Holy Father, Almighty and Eternal God, for you laid the foundations of the world and have arranged the changing of times and seasons. You formed man in your own image and set humanity over the whole world in all its wonder, to rule in your name over all you have made, and forever to praise you in your mighty works through Christ our Lord. And so with all the angels we praise you, as in joyful celebration we acclaim.

You are indeed holy, O Lord, the fount of all holiness. Make holy, therefore, these gifts, we pray, by sending down your Spirit upon them like the dewfall, so that they may become for us the body and blood of our Lord Jesus Christ. At the time he was betrayed and entered willingly into his passion, he took bread and, giving thanks, broke it and gave it to his disciples, saying, "Take this, all of you, and eat of it, for this is my body, which will be given up for you."

a similar way, when suppers ended, he took the chalice, and once more giving thanks, he gave it to his disciples, saying, "Take this, all of you, and drink from it. For this is the chalice of my blood, the blood of the new and eternal covenant, which will be poured out for you and for many for the forgiveness of sins. Do this in memory of me."

Therefore, as we celebrate the memory of his death and resurrection, we offer you, Lord, the bread of life and the chalice of salvation, giving thanks that you have held us ready to be in your presence and minister to you. Humbly we pray that, partaking of the body and blood of Christ, we may be gathered into one by the Holy Spirit. Remember, Lord, your church spread throughout the world, and bring her to the fullness of charity, together with Leo, our Pope, Lawrence, our Bishop, and all the clergy. Remember also our brothers and sisters who have fallen asleep in the hope of the resurrection and all abide in your mercy. Welcome them into the light of your face. Have mercy on us, so we pray, that with the Blessed Virgin Mary, Mother of God, with Blessed Joseph, her spouse, who is the Blessed Apostles, and all the saints who have pleased you throughout the ages, we may merit to be coerced to eternal life, and may praise and glorify you through your Son,

At the Savior's command, informed by divine teaching, we dare to say, Our Father, who art in heaven, hallowed be thy name. Thy kingdom come. Thy will be done on earth as it is in heaven. Give us this day our daily bread, and forgive us our trespasses, as we forgive those who trespass against us. And lead us not into temptation, but deliver us from evil. Deliver us, Lord, we pray, from every evil. Graciously grant peace in our days, that by the help of your mercy, we may be always free from sin and safe from all distress, as we await the blessed hope and the coming of our Savior, Jesus Christ. Lord Jesus Christ, you said to your apostles, Peace I leave you, my peace I give you. Look not on our sins, but on the faith of your church, and graciously grant her peace and unity in accordance with your will, live and reign forever and ever. The peace of the Lord be with you always.

0: Behold the Lamb of God. Behold him who takes away the sins of the world. 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
1: You've been listening to the rebroadcast of the 8 a.m. service from St. Leo's Catholic Church in Ridgeway. If you or someone you know would be interested in having communion, call St. Leo's Parish at 772-3135 or write them a letter, 111 Depot Street, Ridgeway, Pennsylvania, 15853.

Some say love, it is a river, and that it drowns the tender reed. And some say love, it's like a razor, and that it leaves your soul to bleed.

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1: 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Okay, maybe not, but it's still pretty fun, and it's still a good time. I'm J.J. Michaels, in for the Hounds Polka Party, and so glad to have you along. I missed you last week. Did a little vacation-type thing, well, a day off for the 4th of July weekend, but glad to be back here today. Lots to get to, and some great polkas and waltzes lie ahead. We start today with the classics.

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5: Partly cloudy skies today with daytime highs approaching 83. Lows of aloft around 60. Tonight, mainly clear skies develop with fog at times. Highs of aloft around 84 with fog in spots early tomorrow. From the Weatherology Weather Lab, I'm meteorologist Jennifer Wojcicki for 97.5 The Hound. Right now, 64.
6: JJ and the Polka Party rolls on. Got a party to tell you about that's coming up next week. And we'll do that here in about 15 minutes or so. Give me that. Here's the classics.

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0: We're quite certain Don Williams and John Byrne will love this next one. It's the Hound's Polka Party, right here on 97.5.
3: It is JJ, and coming up next Sunday, you want to circle that on your calendar and mark down Rex Tenary Band. They'll be at the Kersey Firemen's Club with the North Central Pennsylvania Slovenia Polka Booster Club. It's going to be a great time. Their next dance from 2 until 5, and it's going to be a pretty neat little go. Rex is a great guy, and a lot of talent within that band that he has there. So that's next Sunday right now. Vern Meisner is up in a few more of the classics for you right now.

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3: It is JJ, 1 hour in, another hour-ish to go. 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We have Pirate Baseball coming up this morning at 11:45, so we'll get interrupted for that. But I got a dash of Eddie Roddick, a splash of Larry Lewicki, and a big old cup of Jerry Intihar for you right now.

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5: Clouds and sun this afternoon, with daytime highs approaching 83. Mainly clear skies and foggy tonight, lows dip down to about 60. High temperatures reach up to 84, with fog in spots early tomorrow, mainly sunny skies. From the Weatherology Weather Lab, I'm meteorologist Jennifer Wojcicki for 97.5 The Hound. Currently, it's 72 degrees.
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3: It's JJ, and well, I'm going to check out just a little bit early today. We've got Pirate Baseball coming up next here from Pittsburgh as the Bucks close out their pre-All-Star break schedule. They take on the Milwaukee Brewers. Airtime will be at 11:45. Hard to believe the All-Star break is here already, yeah? Yeah, that's crazy. Well, I hope you'll stick for that, and I hope you enjoy these final polkas and waltzes as we lead up to airtime here. God bless you, my friend. Be good to yourself. Be kind to your neighbor. May the good Lord take a liking to you always. And I will see you, good Lord willing, next Sunday.

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1: 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Coming up on Monday, we're going to have a pretty wild show for you.
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2: 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And if you don't know who he is, like me,
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2: 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We'll kind of track that album. Celebrating the music of that guy, Mr. Randy Travis. Enjoy your weekend. We'll see you Monday with Big D and Bubba.

sunshine mixed with clouds at times this afternoon, with daytime highs approaching 83. Lows level off around 61, with fog and spots tonight, mainly clear skies. High temperatures reach up to 85 tomorrow. From the Weatherology Weather Lab, I'm meteorologist Jennifer Wojcicki for 97.5 The Hound. Right now, it's 83 degrees.

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1: Hey, it's Big D and Bubba. Coming up on Monday, we're going to have a pretty wild show for you.
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2: A lot of Yellow Wolf fans out there. And if you don't know who he is, like me,
1: you'll know him on Monday.
2: Also, Randy Travis has new music, unreleased stuff. We'll kind of track that album. Celebrating the music of that guy, Mr. Randy Travis. Enjoy your weekend. We'll see you Monday with Big D and Bubba.
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0: Hey, it's J.J. Michaels. 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And the kids are going to love it, too. All sorts of things for them, including a bounce house. 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

0: Saturday, July 25th, the Elk County Ecumenical presents the Glory Bound Music Festival, happening on the Elk County Courthouse lawn and on Court Street in downtown Ridgeway. The day features American Ninja Warrior Jared Greer, the Trick Shot Ninja, and the Overcoming Obstacles Ministries Ninja Course from 11 to 3. Participation on the course requires a waiver signed by a parent or guardian for all minors. You can print a copy from the event Facebook page or get one at the event. Then, there's live music featuring By the Jordan, Resurrected, and A Day Awaits from 3 till 9. Admission for this wonderful event is absolutely free. Be sure to bring a lawn chair. There will also be vendors on site, including food vendors. So, bring your appetite. Who says there's nothing to do in the area? It's a day full of family, faith, and so much fun. Saturday, July 25th. For more information, search the Glory Bound Music Festival 2026 on Facebook.
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0: I have a song in the top five this week. Don't you tell me
1: now. We'll play that song and talk about a busy summer as I count down the hits with Lon Helton of Country Air Check. Right now, here's Lon with this week's hottest song.
2: 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I Can't Love You Anymore.

0: Ella Langley and Morgan Wallen with the week's hottest song, I Can't Love You Anymore. Later, we're going to find out if Ella and Morgan love where they are this week's Top 30 on Country Countdown USA. Each week, I'm joined by a top country star who gives me a hand counting down the hits. Along this week, taking time out from his vacation to talk with us, Jason Aldean. How are you?
1: I'm good, man. How are you?
0: Good, man. You getting a little sun, surf, golf?
1: I'm going to try to. I just got down here last night, and so I've been here for about a week and a half in the Bahamas, and just going to hang out and try to do some fishing and some golf and all that stuff before we kick off the tour here in a couple weeks.
0: So you get out, you just get there last night, and already you're working.
1: I know.
0: It never ends, does it?
1: I'd rather work here, though, than in Nashville.
0: Well, it's just a nicer place to work for sure. Let's see, since you were here last, you released the album Songs About Us in April, and you had a giant 30 number one party. You did Sanford Stadium with Luke Bryan. I think you set a record down there. Since you've been here last, you've been busy.
1: Yeah, man, it's been a good year so far. Luke and I got a chance to play University of Georgia, and it was fun, man. One of my favorite shows that I've ever played was that night, just getting to, you know, do that with him, and different kind of show, too, where it wasn't like one of us wasn't opening for the other one. It was just kind of like back and forth, and, you know, it was just fun, man. So, you know, that was cool, and now just getting geared up for the new tour to go out and do that for the rest of the year.
0: Well, there's a lot to talk about because you got that. You got the Double Down Tour and the album. 20 songs. We'll talk about a bunch of them as we get along. And, of course, Top 5, Don't Tell on Me. So there's lots to do with you. We'll get things started with Jason Aldean. At number 30, here's Blake Shelton, Let Him In Anyway.
2: Ain't

0: That's Blake Shelton at number 30. Let him in anyway. We're counting down hits this week with Jason Aldean. Before we leave, Blake, he was one of the many guys who joined you, kind of paid tribute to your 30 number ones last March. And we'll talk about the other people who were there. But tell me about what Blake did there.
1: So Blake, yeah, you know, the my record company threw a 30 number ones party, and you know, and I actually thought it was during CRS, which is our big country radio seminar,
0: right?
1: In Nashville. And so every year, you know, all the labels will kind of have a party a lot of times. And, you know, as the artist, you show up, hang out, you play a couple songs or whatever it is. And so I kind of thought that's what we were doing. And that's what I was told we were doing anyway. So when I showed up that night, it was not that. It was a big party in my honor, which was cool. And first person that walks on stage is Blake. So obviously, you know, Blake, the tone setter. So he comes out and he writes this poem, I guess, to kick off the night. And, you know, in typical Blake fashion, it was funny. It was kind of all over the place, and just a cool way to kind of set the tone for the night. And then he got up and played one of my songs with my band. And so I thought that was really cool. So it was cool to see him there and get to hang out with him for a second. And, you know, just cool for him to come and be a part of it for us.
0: We do want to come back, talk some more about your 31 number ones party and some of the other guests who are there. We'll do that with Jason Aldean as we get along. Of course, your current hit just could become your 32nd number one. And here it is, Jason Aldean, Don't Tell on Me.

0: my co-host Jason Aldean and his current top five. That's Don't Tell on Me. And Jason, a little bit later, I do want to ask you exactly why you wanted to record that song. But getting back to the countdown here, up next is Russell Dickerson. And when he was in here, he was talking about seeing you at Lauren Elena's wedding a couple of years ago.
1: Being at Lauren Elena's wedding was so fun. It's like we were there, Jason and his wife were there. I was like, man, I hadn't really been drinking much lately. So I'm just, I'm laying low. It's fine. And Jason looked at me and he was like, you want a shot? I was like, you know what? Aldean asked you to take a shot. You take a shot with Aldean.
2: Yeah, dude. I mean, I just asked the question. I don't make anybody do anything they don't want to do. But, when I run into Russ and he's like, yeah, hadn't been drinking for a while. I'm like, that's, yeah, right. You know what I mean? So I just offered him one drink and he jumped at it. So that's not, that's not my fault. And then I actually saw him out in LA at one of the award shows. I don't know, a couple months back, I saw him out there, got to hang out with him a little bit. But man, he's just a cool guy. He's a lot of fun. And his whole Russell Mania stick, I think is really good and funny. Yeah. And he puts on a great show, man. So I'm happy for him, success he's having, and he's just a good dude.
0: We're talking about Russell Dickerson, who's next on the countdown at 29, Worth Your Wild.

0: Russell Dickerson up one at number 29, Worth Your Wild. I'm Lon Helton, and coming up, a Florida Georgia Line reunion in honor of my co-host, Jason Aldean. Country Countdown
1: USA. 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She was out walking her dog and only had a second to let go of the leash. Your foot was on the gas and her life was on the line. 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
10: Sunshine mixed with clouds at times this afternoon, with daytime highs approaching 83. Lows level off around 61, with fog and spots tonight, mainly clear skies. High temperatures reach up to 85 tomorrow. From the Weatherology Weather Lab, I'm meteorologist Jennifer Wojcicki for 97.5 The Hound. Currently, it's 84 degrees.

0: Alexandra Kay, once again at number 28, Straight for the Heart. Jason Aldean is my Countdown co-host this week. We've been talking a little bit about your huge party celebrating 31 number ones. Took place a few months ago here in Nashville. And we talked before that Blake Shelton was there performing, but also there were Tyler Hubbard and Brian Kelly.
1: Yeah, we, that was the first time those guys had been on stage singing together and in a few years. So that was kind of a surprise, but it was really good to see those guys on stage together and, you know, doing their thing. Because, I mean, those guys have written a few songs for us over the years as well. You Make It Easy, Burning It Down, like some of those things. And so, you know, they got up and did, I think it was You Make It Easy is what they did. So just really cool to see those guys back up there and hanging out. We had Travis Tritt showed up. He did one, my favorite band of all time, Alabama. Teddy and Randy were there and played. It was just a really cool night, man.

Florida Georgia Line with their debut number one from 2011. Of course, that is Cruise. We're counting them down here with Jason Aldean. Getting back to the countdown, we're 27. Here's Riley Green, Think As You Drunk.

0: Riley Green up a couple to number 27, Think As You Drunk. I'm Lon Helton, and coming up, an all-star salute to the legendary band Alabama that included my co-host, Jason Aldean.
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0: Breelyn James up one and number 26, Water at a Wedding. Jason Aldean is this week's Countdown co-host. We've been talking about your party celebrating 31 number ones. It took place last March. And you mentioned that one of the performers was the band Alabama. And then I just saw you about a month ago as you kind of returned the favor to Randy Owen. His alma mater, Jacksonville State University, dedicated a building in his name, a performing arts building, and you were there. And I thought that was really pretty cool. The list of people who were there was unbelievable.
1: It was so fun, man. And you know, I think I've always said over the years, I don't think there's any question, you know, those guys were, I mean, they were the Beatles for me. That was the, you know, I grew up listening to their records and, you know, wanted to try to emulate everything those guys did back in the day. So anytime, you know, I get a chance to work with them or do anything with them, man, I usually jump at the chance. I've had a chance to record with them. I've played the Opry with them. I've done pretty much anything I could ever do with those guys. And so it was an honor for me to be able to be there for Randy. And just it's a cool thing for him, man. What a career those guys have had over the years. And I always love going and playing some of their old songs too. That's always kind of my thing. If I'm showing up, I don't want to play my stuff. I want to play your stuff. So,
0: and of course, that's what everybody did that night, right? They played Alabama hits. And I do want to come back, talk some more about that evening after we get to number 25 in the countdown. This is Dustin Lynch, Easy to Love.

0: Dustin Lynch up one at number 25. That's easy to love.
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0: Lainey Wilson and John Mayer jumping up 5 to number 24, Phone Keys Wallet. I'm Lon Helton, and coming up, we'll get an update on the kids of my co-host, Jason Aldean. Country Countdown
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8: Hey, it's J.J. Michaels. 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And the kids are going to love it, too. All sorts of things for them, including a bounce house. 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See you there.

0: No.
1: John Party up one and number 23, Boots Off. Jason Aldean is my co-host this week. We're just talking about the show for Randy Owen down at Jacksonville State University. And backstage, I ran into you with your kids that night, Memphis and Navy.
2: Yeah.
1: And I came up to you backstage. I said, man, they are really so well behaved. I was really impressed with those guys, because sitting around for kids for a couple hours while all that stuff goes on, they were really great.
2: Well, I appreciate it, man. They're great kids. And from the time they were 2 weeks old, I mean, we would throw them on a bus and take them on the road and tours, and you know, they're around all the other artists a lot and things like that. So it's not, you know, that's not uncharted territory for those guys when they're out on the road. Yeah. But they also kind of just, they're so used to it that they just kind of go and take over and do, you know, do their thing. And they're like, where's my backstage pass? I'll see you guys in a little bit, you know.
1: They know their way to catering, do they?
2: Oh, yeah. They go in the production office and start helping work and stuff. It's that kind of thing. So, which is cool. I love it. But they're great. Thank you for saying that. I appreciate it.
1: No, it was really kind of neat to see them, too. And, of course, Brittany was there with her, I think, vintage Alabama shirt on.
2: Oh, I think it's my shirt that she just borrowed that night, actually. Yeah. So, but yeah, I have a few of those at the house.
1: Yeah, I'll bet. I do want to come back, talk some more about your kids in a little bit. Right now, back to the countdown of 22. It's Low Cash and Wrong Hearts.

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0: The Hound.
3: Yeah.
4: These are the top 30 hits in the USA as compiled by Country Aircheck. I'm Jason Aldean here in the studio along with Lon Helton.
5: The next song in the countdown is by Dan and Shay. Say So.

0: Say So. Dan and Shay up a couple to number 21 with Say So. Jason Aldean is my countdown co-host. We're just talking about two of your kids, Memphis and Navy. What's the update on all the kids?
1: Oh, man, they're good. My oldest, Keely, she graduated college like a little over a year ago, and then a few months later got married, and she's doing her thing. Kendall's 18. She's about to go to college. And then we got Memphis and Navy starting second and third grade. So got one out of school, one going to college, and two just kind of getting started in elementary school. So welcome to my world, Lon.
0: There's no doubt that you are absolutely busy, for sure. We are going to get back to the countdown with mega dad Jason Aldean. At number 20, it's Zach John King, Get to Drinking.

0: Zach John King at number 20, Get to Drinking. We're counting them down here with Jason Aldean. And one more thing I want to talk about your party celebrating 31 number ones. I thought it was really, really cool that they thought to have this party for you during the Country Radio Seminar when you were able to celebrate with, you know, with all the radio programmers and music directors, the ones who actually played those songs.
1: Yeah, it was. And it was really cool. And a lot of the guys that I saw there that night, you know, were guys who were programmers when I was first getting started that I knew really well back in the day. Hadn't seen a lot of those guys in a while. So it was fun to see them, all the songwriters from all the albums over the years, everybody that had a part in writing one of the number ones was there too. So it was a really cool night. And it was special, man. And just a big thank you to everybody for coming out and kind of making it, you know, prioritizing that a little bit and being there for us is cool.
2: She said,

0: My co-host Jason Aldean with his number one from last March, How Far Does a Goodbye Go? As we get back to the countdown here, Jason, up next is somebody that we talked a little bit about earlier because you were at her wedding, and that, of course, is Lauren Elena.
1: Yeah, it was fun. That wedding was fun. Lauren and her husband, he's cool too. And yeah, you know, you go. And Lauren's been on tour with us, I think, a couple times. I think the first time she went on tour with us, she was like 16 or something. You're right off of American Idol. Yeah. She right. came out opening for me and Luke. And so just kept in touch with her all these years. And her and Britt are really good friends. And so it was cool to be there. Finally got a chance to meet that baby of hers too the other day when we played in Athens. Yeah, so cute little thing. And so it was good to a really good friend. And so it was cool to be there. Finally got a chance to meet that baby of hers too the other day when we played in Athens. Yeah, so cute little thing. And so it was good to

0: Lauren Elena and Chase Matthew moving up 3 to number 19, All My Exes. I'm Lon Helton, and coming up, Luke Bryan is about to double down with my co-host Jason Aldean.
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2: Mainly clear skies with fog and spots tonight with a low of 60. Mainly clear with fog and spots early tomorrow, daytime highs approaching 85. Clear skies tomorrow night, lows level off around 61. From the Weatherology Weather Lab, I'm meteorologist Jennifer Wojcicki for 97.5 The Hound. Currently 81.

0: Zach Top once again at number 18, South of Sanity. Jason Aldean is this week's Countdown co-host. And at number 17 is a really good buddy of yours. That, of course, is Luke Bryan. And we talked earlier that the two of you guys did a show down at Sanford Stadium in Georgia. At the end of the show, though, you had a little surprise for everybody, an announcement that the two of you guys, you're going to take that show on the road?
1: Yeah, we're going to do a few more of them. You know, we kind of knew that going in. We were like, we'll do this Georgia one, let's see how it goes. And then it was, you know, pretty evident when we put tickets on sale and all that, that there was a, there was a market for that for us. And so, and honestly, it's been something we've been talking about doing for years. And I think finally, like, the timing's right to go and do a few of them. So I think this year we're going to do, it's a total of five or six. I can't remember, but we're doing Petco Park out in San Diego. We're doing University of Montana, which is also, I never played there, so that'll be fun. Washington National Stadium in D.C. We're doing some different stuff. So it's going to be fun, man. And if the Georgia show is any indication of how the rest of these are going to go, man, it's going to be a good time.
0: Well, of that, I have absolutely no doubt. And I do want to talk some more about that show in just a little bit. First, though, your tour mate on the Double Down Tour. Here's Luke Bryan at 17 Country, and she knows it.

0: Luke Bryan again at number 17, country, and she knows it. Jason Aldean's my co-host this week, and up next is a newcomer to the national music scene, and you were telling me that your kids just love Stella Lefty.
1: Yeah, man. I mean, I'm telling you, I heard this song, like, on the radio one time, and I was in my car, heard it. I was like, oh, it's pretty cool, you know, and didn't know who it was. And they said her name after the fact. And so I was like, oh, it's pretty cool. And so I'm telling you, it wasn't 2 days later, my kids are like running around the house singing that song. And like, it's like playing it on Alexa and all the things around the house. And I'm like, that's how you know you got a hit right there when you got right? a 7 and 8 year old running around the house singing it nonstop. So, I really thought it was a cool song, something different that, I mean, you know, man, when you're listening to stuff on the radio, sometimes songs just kind of stand out more so than others. And that was one that, you know, I kind of thought right off the bat, like, man, this is something. It's going to be trendy for sure. Like, it's one of those things that you're going to hear a lot. And I was right, because it only took 2 days and my kids were running around singing this thing.
0: Oh, yeah. Your kids singing, it's how you know it's a hit for sure. And we are talking about Stella Lefty, who's next at 16 with Boston.

0: Still a Lefty is up 5 to number 16 with Boston. I'm Lon Helton, and coming up, the current hit from a guy who's written a bunch of them for my co-host, Jason Aldean. Country Countdown USA.
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0: Party, along with Eric Church, Morgan Wallen, and Tim McGraw. They're at 15 MacArthur. Jason Aldean is my co-host this week, and up next is John Morgan, who you're very close to. You guys had a big hit together, and he's on, what, his second hit now. Co-writer on your current hit, Don't Tell on Me. And he's got writing credits on 12 songs on your new album. And actually, he's going to be in here real soon, but you got to be extremely proud of what John is doing.
1: Yeah, man, I am. He, you know, John's one of those guys that, you know, we found, my bandmates, they kind of started writing with this guy, and they just called me up and said, man, this kid's got something special. You should check him out. And man, I just fell in love with his voice, you know? And so we ended up signing to a publishing deal and a record deal. And man, this guy's just, I mean, super talented. Just one of those guys that can sing anything in the phone book and it sounds good, but has turned into a really, really good writer too. And you know, it's awesome. And he works hard, and you know, he's still kind of in that new artist phase where he's still out there trying to, even though he's had a couple hits, I mean, it's still, he's in the trenches a little bit out there trying to get it going.
0: Sure.
1: But man, super proud of him and just what he's accomplished in the last few years that we've known him, you know. And just, I mean, he's our guy. He's you know, part of our team, a huge part of our team. And you know, it's been really cool to see his career take off, you know, as an artist, but as a songwriter and just all of it.
0: Yeah, it has to be really, really special for you. And we're talking about John Morgan. He's next at 14, Kid Myself.
2: Wee-wee.

0: John Morgan, once again at number 14, Kid Myself. We're counting him down with Jason Aldean. We were talking earlier about this Double Down Stadium Tour that you're going to be doing with Luke Bryan this summer. And you were talking about what a special show it is, just because you do something very different together. And that's what I think people love, is seeing something they've never seen before and may never see again.
1: Well, that was the idea. It's like, dude, we've toured together multiple times, Luke and I, over the years, and, you know, gone on and crashed each other's shows and done a song here or there, something like that. But this was something we wanted to really do different. And to where, you know, one of us comes out and plays a little bit, the other one comes out and plays a little bit. We'll play it a little bit together, and then we'll do our own things for a few minutes. And then it's just kind of back and forth, and it's nonstop all night. And, you know, we were rehearsing for it. We were still sitting there going, man, I don't know how this is going to go. Like the transition to getting everybody's bands on stage, off stage. And, right. You know, it was a little bit of a trick to it, but it was a lot of fun, man. And we're looking forward to doing some more of them.
0: And we're talking about the Double Down Tour with my co-host Jason Aldean and Luke Bryan, who is next with George Burge at number 13, Ride, Ride, Ride.

0: George Burge and Luke Bryan at number 13, Ride, Ride, Ride. I'm Lon Helton, and coming up, we're going to get an injury update on Kane Brown from my co-host, Jason Aldean. Country Countdown
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0: Taylor Swift up one to number 12. I knew it. I knew you. We're counting them down here with Jason Aldean. And a few weeks ago, Chris Jansen was in here as my co-host, and he told me that he wanted to thank you.
1: We played a show together this past fall in New Jersey at this big festival on the beach, and I was right before him. And I got done with my set, and my guys, my head guy, Josh, in my band was like, "Hey, man, Jason Aldean is talking so nice about you on stage and saying such nice things, that's so nice." So I sent him a text, and I knew he was on stage. And I said, "I just want to say I appreciate you talking about me on stage. I heard that you were doing that, and I thank you for it." And when he got off stage and he got on his bus to ride home, man, he just hit me right back, dude. Awesome set, and, you know, saying such nice things to me.
0: Wow.
1: Now we're friendly, and
0: I like that.
1: I do too. It's like it happened the organic way, and I think that was very, very classy.
2: Yeah, Chris is cool, man. He actually used to be kind of my neighbor down in Florida.
3: Yeah.
2: And so I would kind of run into, I remember going out one day and just kind of running into him on the beach. And we just kind of sat down on the beach and hung out and talked for a while. But yeah, man, he's a talented guy. He's he's one of those guys, you give him a guitar and a tambourine and a harmonica, and like he can put on a full 2-hour show by himself, you know? And
0: no,
2: so
0: no.
2: It's what he does is really cool. And he's one of those guys talking about, you know, guys just kind of finding their niche in this country music business world. You know, he's one of those guys that's been able to do that and kind of carved out his little piece in it. And it's been cool. So great entertainer, really good, you know, guy to watch and fun to watch on stage. So
3: he's
2: anybody gets a chance to check him out, you should.
4: Prettiest girl I'd ever seen. Look at her, man, look at me. I thought

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5: 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I'm Jason Aldean, counting them down with Lon Helton.
6: The Hall of Famer himself, Kenny Chesney, is next with Carry On.

0: Kenny Chesney once again at number 11 with Carry On. We're counting down the hits with Jason Aldean, and up next is Kane Brown. And as we were coming up to this song, you told me that you had just talked to him.
1: I did, man. I heard the other day that, you know, he had had an incident on the golf course. And so my wife was like, did you hear Kane got hit with a golf ball? And I said, no. And I was kind of like, I texted him, and even when I was texting, I go, hey, I'm trying not to laugh as I text you this right now, but how did you get hit in the head with a golf ball? And I didn't realize how bad it was, but it was like 150 miles an hour to the back of the ear and like split his ear. It was like, it was pretty gnarly stuff. And so yeah. I just thought maybe one kind of popped him on top of the head or something, which,
0: right.
1: You know, nothing crazy, but I didn't realize. I guess somebody was hitting, and when they hit, the ball just like sliced real bad off the club and came and hit him like right behind the ear, almost knocked him out, and then just kind of split his ear too. So he ended up having to have like 20 something stitches in his ear, and yeah, it was a pretty gnarly thing. So I'm glad he's good. And I think he had a show a couple days later and his head was all wrapped up, you know. So but I love Kane. Yeah, I love Kane, man. I hate that happened to him, but he's tough as a pine nut, so he'll be fine.
0: And I guess the good news is that Kane is off the road for a lot of July, so he'll have a little time to recover. We are talking about Kane Brown. He's at number 10 with Woman.

0: Kane Brown at number 10 with Woman. Jason Aldean is my co-host this week. And hey, your buddy Cole Swindell was just in here not long ago as my co-host, and he was telling me about this this hobby that the two of you guys share.
1: I know where this is going.
2: I don't know how long he's been into it. For me, it's been about a year, but the trading cards and stuff. We had a little hang down in downtown Nashville a few months back, and me and Jason, DJ Silver, and some folks from Fanatics, they all came, brought a bunch of cards. We went to Jeff Ruby and just opened some cards, had some dinner, and I don't know. I usually am just opening cards, not with a steak and all that. That was a unique situation. But yeah, obviously, me and Aldean, being from Georgia, we're big Braves fans and just sports fans in general, I think. So it's cool.
1: Yeah, the whole baseball card, trading card thing now is, I did it when I was a teenager, like a kid, you know, collect baseball cards like everybody. And, you know, I didn't think anything about it until, I don't know, about a year or so ago. And my son started getting into like Pokemon cards and different stuff like that. And so I'd take him and go buy him something. And I'm like, well, I'm here, I might as well buy myself a box. You know, and then all of a sudden, man, it's like you start pulling some of these cards that are worth crazy money all of a sudden. And all of a sudden, this is a huge hobby again. And so I kind of got into it, you know, for a minute there. And I had to pump the brakes a little bit, man. I was like, I was buying more stuff than my son, you know what I mean? So, but it's been cool. It's actually been something cool to do with Memphis. And then, you know, occasionally I'll get to go out with these guys. We, like he said, Fanatics came in, brought a bunch of stuff for us to open. We just kind of had dinner and, you know, got to open some cards. It's fun. It's just fun to do. Yeah. And so I got into it a little bit again and, you know, got a little collection. Now I got more cards than I know what to do with, which is a problem. So I need to sell some of the stuff.
3: I

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3: Clear skies with fog and spots tonight with a low of 60. Mainly clear with fog and spots early tomorrow. Daytime highs approaching 85. Clear skies tomorrow night, lows level off around 61. From the Weatherology Weather Lab, I'm meteorologist Jennifer Wojcicki for 97.5 The Hound. Currently, it's 74 degrees.

0: Luke Combs again at number 8, Be By You. Jason Aldean, this week's co-host. And up next is Corey Kenton. He was in here as my co-host to tell me that he had this incredible time with you when you guys went to Australia.
1: My son's number one thing, he's 4 years old, and there's an animal in Western Australia called a quokka. And it is it's known as being the happiest animal on planet Earth. And they just look like they're smiling all the time. And I got to hold one of those and send a picture to my son. And they put a I don't know what kind of snake, a massive snake. I don't do snakes. My stage manager he thought it would be funny to let this snake, while I have my back to him, put it on my hat. And it started wrapping itself all the way around. See, there's some videos of that. Got to do some unique things. Some were fun, some were not so fun, but I got the full Australian New Zealand experience.
2: Yeah. Corey's awesome, man. Honestly, one of my favorite new voices in country music. I he's got such a cool, soulful, kind of raspy thing that he does that I really like his voice a lot. And, took him out on tour with us a couple years ago. He opened for us and got a chance to go to Australia, and he went down there with us. And it was pretty crazy, though. We would show up to a show and go in catering, and you would have, what was the guy's name? Jack Hanna. Remember that guy that used to go on, the Tonight Show with all the animals? You'd have, somebody like that in there, and they would have all this weird stuff in there. And hold this. Check this out. I'm like, dude, I'm good. I think I'm all right. So Corey clearly, took advantage of some of that stuff, but I was good.
0: Especially the snakes, right?
2: Yeah, I don't do that.
0: Yeah, I'm with you on that. And I think that's really smart. And we started this whole conversation talking about Corey Kent, who is joined by Cole Wetzel at number 7 with Rocky Mountain Low.

Corey Kent and Coe Wetzel once again at number 7 with Rocky Mountain Low. By the way, Corey is going to be back in here next week as my Countdown co-host. We're going to talk about that song, of course, talk about his new album, and we'll find out about life with 4 kids under the age of 7. That's Corey Kent as my co-host next week. This week's co-host is Jason Aldean. We're at 6, Megan Maroney, and Beautiful Things.

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1: I'm Jason Aldean, counting down the hits this week with Lon. Coming up, we'll get my song in the countdown. Country Countdown
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7: Hey, it's J.J. 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And the kids are going to love it, too. All sorts of things for them, including a bounce house. Saturday, July 18th. See you there.

0: Ella Langley spent 2 weeks at number one with that song. It's at number five this week. That's Be Her. We're counting them down with Jason Aldean. We've been talking about your Double Down Stadium tour this summer that you're doing with Luke Bryan. You've got, what, four stadiums around the country, and it all wraps up in Las Vegas. And, of course, you've got some history there. And I'm curious for you, was that a pause moment?
1: No, I mean, you know, listen, Vegas is one of those things for me that will always be kind of in the back of my mind. You know, I'll never play a show there, especially without, you know, thinking about everything that happened back in 2017. But I've also since then, you know, I've done stuff there. We've gone to award shows there. We've played different stuff there. And, you know, to me, it's business as usual. But yeah, I'm looking forward to it, man. It's gonna be fun. And I'm gonna play the stadium there too, which is great. And expecting it to be a great night.
0: Oh, there's no doubt. And of course, that show will be at Allegiant Stadium in Las Vegas in December during rodeo time, as you said. As we get back to the countdown here at number four, it's Ella Langley and Morgan Wallen, I Can't Love You Anymore.

0: Ella Langley and Morgan Wallen up one and number four. That is the week's hottest song, I Can't Love You Anymore.
1: 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Here's my song in this week's top 30.

0: Morgan Wallen up one at number three with Don't We.
1: 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Coming up, the number one song in the USA.
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0: My co-host Jason Aldean up one and number two. That's Don't Tell on Me. And got to talk about the song a little bit more here. What was it about it that that made you want to record it?
1: Yeah, Don't Tell on Me was just one of those things that, you know, I think for me, when they wrote that and turned it in, right off the bat, I mean, the intro to that song's just aggressive right off the bat. And just sounded like our kind of thing, you know. And so as you listen to the song and get into it, you know, I liked how they told the story. You know, this guy's just having a heart to heart with it, you know, with his own heart and saying, you know, listen, I know you're pretty beat up about all this stuff, but you got to pull it together tonight. You know, don't let everybody know that I'm heartbroken and that, you know, I'm going crazy. So don't tell me. And I just thought it was really well written, cool song, and just really in the vein of what we do and what we do really well. And that's one I'm excited to get on the road and really kind of start playing more, because we were kind of saved it last year. We didn't put it in the show. So this is going to be the first year we really get to put it in.
0: And of course, it's going to be in the Songs About Us summer tour that gets underway actually this Thursday in Bangor, Maine. If you want to find out all of his dates, go to jasonaldean.com. As we get on to the number one song in the USA, it's Josh Ross, Hate How You Look.
2: It's

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1: Josh Ross, his second number one, Hate How You Look. Country Countdown USA. And there they are, the top 30 country hits in the USA is compiled by Country Air Check. We've been counting them down here with Jason Aldean. And we talked earlier about your being on vacation here a little bit before you ramp up the summer leg, and you got some dates there for us.
2: Yeah, man. Bangor, Maine on July 16th. Holmdel, New Jersey on the 17th, Bethel, New York on the 18th, Wichita, Kansas on the 23rd, Oklahoma City the 24th, Kansas City on the 25th, Ridgefield, Washington on the 30th, Nampa, Idaho on the 31st, and Missoula, Montana on August 1st.
1: All right. Current hit, of course, is Don't Tell on Me. Best luck with it, as always. Really appreciate your taking time out of your vacation to hang out and help me with the hits. Thanks, man.
2: Hey, thanks for having me, as always, man. 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Country Countdown
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4: News, I'm Roger Stern. The D.C. medical examiner says a ruptured aorta killed Lindsey Graham, according to preliminary results brought on by a hardening of the arteries. President Trump talking about how he got the shocking news that his ally, the South Carolina Republican senator, had passed away last night.
5: I got a message about 1 o'clock in the morning from one of the people at his office that he had passed away. I said, "You got it. I just can't believe it." He was like a member of the family to me.
4: Trump on NBC's Meet the Press. Graham was 71, and Israeli Prime Minister Benjamin Netanyahu said this on Meet the Press.
6: I think America has lost a great patriot. Israel has lost one of the great champions of the American-Israeli alliance. And frankly, I've lost a beloved friend.
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7: Lows dip down to about 60 with fog and spots tonight under clear skies. Lots of sunshine and foggy early tomorrow. Highs level off around 85. Lows around 61. Tomorrow night, clear skies. From the Weatherology Weather Lab, I'm meteorologist Jennifer Wojcicki for 97.5 The Hound. Right now,